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1: 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Let's keep this countdown moving. It's the Biz Stick. It's Foxy 99.
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That's when I knew that your heart was scarring. 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Like, wait, babe, let me

0: The Baby, Holding It Down, is song number one on tonight's Top 5 Foxy at 8. Hit me up on the IG at Foxy99NC and give me your thoughts about tonight's countdown. 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It's the Biz Stick. 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
1: 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Same thing on the TikTok. 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

0: 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Coming up, I will have your positive message of the night. Here's the remix with Usher, Chris Brown, and Bryson Tiller on your number one station. It's the Biz Stick. 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
1: 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Y'all ready for this?

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0: But I think of Please Don't Cry, right? Like, Please Don't Cry felt like you was taking a lot of armor off.
1: I was getting naked for the world, for sure.
0: God Got an Afro and Gold Hoops feels like you putting something back on.
1: You said it exactly how I say it.
0: And that's why when I asked you about the title, it makes a lot of sense because it feels like you're putting back on identity.
1: Exactly. I got to take off what society, family, religion, and everybody put on me. I got naked. But now I get to redress myself, you know?
0: What did you rediscover about yourself between those two albums?
1: Man, I think the one thing is like affirming and validating yourself. Mm. Like, you're enough. You don't have to try to fit in any boxes or be any one thing. And you can love blackness and be black, and it's okay. Like, there's space for it. Like, I just stopped trying to chase things. Validation, billboard hits.
2: What were you chasing? Know? I don't feel like Rhapsody ever chases that. Like, Rhapsody
1: in
2: raps.
1: A way,
2: Rhapsody
1: like,
2: move closer. Is an artist. Oh, you know what I mean?
1: I wasn't looking at your sign for nothing.
2: See, you're an artist.
1: I was focused.
2: To chase validation. Like, I never got that from Rhapsody.
3: Yeah, me
2: though.
3: Either.
1: Maybe not in a sense like everybody else does, where it's like something's trendy. Like, let me be with everybody else. Mine was like, when I was growing up and what I thought validation and success looked like, especially in this business, you know, it was awards. It was, you know, Billboard hits. The best of the best were sitting in those seats. Mm. It's really not like that. You don't. You can sit there and you don't have to be the best of the best to have the best music. So, you know, that was the disconnect. I'm like, yo, if I want to be the best of the best, these are what Lauren and Queen Latifah and Missy Elliott and Jay and Nas and all these people, they hit these markers. Like, I got to hit those markers, you know, but it's all an illusion is what I found out. Mm-hmm. So, you know, you walk your walk and that's it. Whoever come along, they come along. Mm.
0: I love that you start the album off with the intro, Peace God, because I don't know what it was about the intro. It felt like a reminder. Like, it was almost like, oh, shoot, just in case you forgot, you know?
1: Yeah. That's like, I wrote this album like it was a book and it got banned, you know, and somebody found it 100,000 years later, you know, 110, it could be 10 years later, but they just found it in the future. And it's like, first thing I need you to know is like God. Again, like, you got to start with God. And that's why it's like, Peace God. It's like 5% of you should be on the street. Mm-hmm. Peace God. Mm-hmm. Like, you know, again, see God in yourself, you know, your genius, your strength, your power, your intelligence. All those things, like, yeah.
0: Do you feel like these three albums, Eve, Please Don't Cry, Now God Got an Afro and Gold Hoops, is that like a trilogy? Because it's like womanhood, selfhood, and now like godhood.
1: I couldn't have made this album without Please Don't Cry, but to me, the trilogy is Eve, God Got an Afro, and then the next one will probably be Adam. Yeah, those are the three. Please Don't Cry. Maybe that was the bridge.
2: Is Adam done already? Because it seems like it's done on your mind already.
1: Mm-hmm. I have about 80 songs for that album. When we did Please Don't Cry, I wanted to drop three albums back to back. But, you know, I'm a different person.
0: Were you supposed to be doing that with somebody?
1: Huh?
0: I thought you were supposed to be doing that with somebody.
1: With Adam?
0: Another
1: MC
0: rapper.
1: Light gonna call me out because of, huh?
0: Somebody said, I don't know.
1: I'm thinking about maybe doing it with Madlib because we still got a project that's in the works.
2: Mm-hmm.
1: But I don't know. I'm seeing it through.
0: Who was it that told? Oh, that was Erica. That's who Erica said that she's doing an album with an artist, a male rapper.
2: Yeah,
1: she did say that.
0: One of them songs you got your Erica Badu on, Apple Juice.
1: Ooh. I got my D'Angelo on.
0: Oh,
1: that was my D'Angelo. It was D'Angelo. I mean, we sampled One More Again on Voodoo. Mm-hmm. And when I was writing it, I wrote like 3 or 4 rap verses, but it just didn't feel right. And, you know, I'm always working on becoming a better artist and growing. So I was like, man, like, let's really go up in songwriting. Like, how would D'Angelo approach this?
2: Mm-hmm.
1: You know, what would he say? Like, the king of talking about black love, you know?
2: Mm-hmm.
1: So, yeah.
3: How do you lock in? Like, what is your process when you're creating an album, right? Like, because I know you said this came to you, you know, and this album came to you while you were in Johannesburg, Mr. Porter playing, you know, arranging the drums and things like that. But like, where does your inspiration come from? Like, how does Rhapsody create a body of work? What do you need? What inspires you?
1: My albums are always snapshots of my life. So whatever I'm going through, that's what you're going to get, like that portion. Like, Please Don't Cry, I was going through a healing phase. I told y'all, I just got out of a relationship. Mm-hmm. I was feeling it. Please Don't Cry was like a return to self, you know. So at that time, like, I'm rereading my favorite book, No Disrespect, by Sister Soulja.
2: Mm-hmm.
1: And, you know, that's talking about the relationship between black and African men and women. So I'm inspired by that. I'm in D.C. visiting my friends. I have a good friend named Timothy Ann that works at the Smithsonian of Black American History and Culture. And she's like, yo, come see this Afrofuturistic exhibit we got. So I'm just looking at that. And I'm like, I never really dived in deep to Afrofuturism. So I'm listening to Sun Ra, you know, and, you know, I'm learning about that. It's just that's what I'm putting into the music and the world that we're living in. Right. Like we're living in a world that's very challenging. You know, especially for people of color, Black and brown. So, you know, I'm taking that in. But at the same time, like, you know, us, like, we knew it was going to be a ride, but we built for it. Like, we've been doing it. So we know how to have joy in it. Mm-hmm. So I'm still, you know, figuring out what joy looks for me. Like, I'm intentionally going out and spending more time with friends because I'm a studio rat. But I'm like, you know, to make music, you got to live.
3: Yeah.
1: So, you know, I'm getting on a plane and going to see my friends and it's not so much about work. It's like we live in life. Mm-hmm. You know, we having house parties, we dancing, we traveling. I'm going to Brazil. Like whatever it is, I just went. Mm-hmm. You know, I didn't. Sometimes I would go by myself. I travel by myself a lot. That's what this album is. Like I'm just taking all those things and putting into the music. Even the last song, Act Two, Bloodline, mm-hmm. Growing Older. I'm at home and my mom got construction paper on the floor and she's like, I'm putting rails in the shower because we're getting older and I want to prepare. And I'm just like, wow. You know, like we're in the studio and I said, yo, Danon, like, you remember the point where you walked in the house and you realized your parents got older?
4: Oh, my God. It's such a crazy feeling.
1: Yeah. Like I walked in. I was like, man, it's like old people in here. You know, like, you know, so it's. Everything that I'm living and experiencing, that's what I'm writing.
2: All right, we got more with Rhapsody when we come back. Her new album, God Got an Afro and Gold Hoops, comes out tomorrow. It's The Breakfast Club. Good morning.
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0: on The Breakfast Club. We're still kicking with Rhapsody.
1: That's some lyricists. What keeps you sharp, right? I remember Bleak's been up here recently, and mm-hmm. they used to say that he used to go to the studio, and it'd be everybody in the studio. It made him want to write, right? Jay is over here, and Beanie's over here. To make sure that you're sharp and still nice with it, what keeps you going?
2: I love it that much, you know? And too, like, I want to always keep growing and getting better, so... You know, I'm always listening to that. Who's new, who's fresh, like, you know, even my peers. Like, it's just healthy competition.
1: Because you talk about the clickish. Is it a time now where you can go in the studio and everybody's just spitting bars, wherever they go? It's like, that's why I love what Nyla does with the newer artists.
2: Yeah, that's
1: like, they go in there together and it's like.
2: That's how I came up.
1: Yeah.
2: That, like, you throw it to the pack, you mm-hmm. know, like, it's made us fittest survive. I want to get back to that, you know, like now when I go to the studio, it's just me, the engineer, it's small circle, it ain't too many people in there, but yeah, when you get in with like other artists, like it's love, but at the same time, it's like, hold on a minute, you ain't about to get me today, like I still got that fire in me, you know, like I think it makes for great music and it makes everybody better when everybody's like trying to be the best that they could be.
0: But Abandon Me. Like that record as well. Who made you understand the difference between being alone and being abandoned?
2: Wow. Mm. What a question. Who made me realize the difference between being alone and abandoned? I'd probably say that was that 2020 relationship. Like I did the most growth from that. And even learning like being alone is not really being alone. Like you may physically be alone, but that doesn't mean you're alone. Yeah, like 2020, that last relationship, it made me look at myself, made me look at past relationships, how I was showing up, how showing up for other people and yourself looks, you know, what genuine love looks like. I mean, I'm not going to go into depth, but yeah, that just that part of life, you know, like you sitting in your room and you trying to figure out like what's wrong with me. Ain't nothing wrong with you. Nobody really left you. They just chose mm-hmm. happiness for themselves. That doesn't mean you were abandoned. You know, you got to learn from this, from the situation. So it was that, you know, and two, like that song, I wrote it more from somebody saying that I abandoned them when really I chose myself. Mm. I chose happiness. I chose peace. And you still try to maintain a friendship and they want more than that. I'm not mm-hmm. abandoning you. I'm just choosing myself, you know, and that's just what it is. Yeah.
3: And when you did that 3 a.m. conversation with Erykah Badu, were mm-hmm. you referencing that same relationship?
2: Yeah.
3: Okay. It makes sense because y'all were talking a bit about like walking away, understanding your own boundaries.
2: Yeah.
3: Like there was like a shadow work conversation yep. there as well mm-hmm. too. And I saw from the beginning of the conversation to the end, just the turning point you even had while sitting and talking to her about the different things that you were understanding because she was giving you such a different perspective.
2: Yeah. Especially the one, I think I said something like, yo, when you show up with love and somebody loves you, like, why would they treat you bad? You know what I'm saying? Like, and she was like, I would. I was like, what do you mean? Like, what you mean? I wouldn't. Why would you do that? Mm-hmm. Like, if you love somebody, why do you take advantage of them just because they're giving of you? Like, and she was like, you got to learn boundaries, you know? And that was one of the biggest aha moments. I was like, okay. I still wouldn't, though. You know, that's just me. But I understand the point that she was making. That boundaries are so important. And that was another aha, like, to his point. Like, yeah, like, you got to put up boundaries and choose yourself. But if you continue to give and give, then some people going to take.
1: And how difficult was that? Like, you saying you travel by yourself. You do things by yourself more. How difficult is that? Because I don't do nothing by myself. Like, it's very rare that I do. Maybe because I got six kids.
2: I heard about that.
3: You did? That made it to your
4: album. And that don't even be on
3: disturbing people's peace.
2: Heavy. They hiking your leg up like a baby. Wiping. I ain't gonna do you. I love you, Emmy.
4: Dirty cheeks. Contaminated.
2: Oh, my God.
1: Back to you. Being by yourself. How difficult was that?
2: In the beginning, it was. Now it's easy.
1: So difficult in the beginning?
2: I didn't know how to be by myself. You know, like, mm-hmm. like you feel so much of your time and space where you don't have to feel and hear things. Like, I come from a very big family. I'm one of five, but my immediate family, I got 80 first cousins or something like that. Like, friends, like, always in the studio. Like, you know, you got people and things just always... When you by yourself, you hear everything, you feel everything, you got to sit with yourself. if you could do that work, they say like you don't really know how to love until you could be by yourself and learn to love yourself. So it's really easy for me now. Like I enjoy time with myself. You know, I enjoy sitting in the quiet and just auditing and being with me. That's easy for me.
0: Same. I was listening to Oprah on Keke Palmer podcast.
2: Yeah.
0: And Oprah was talking about how she liked to be alone. And she said, I'm not by myself. I'm with myself.
2: I'm with myself. That's some Aquarius thing, too,
5: man.
2: Boy.
5: No, that's right.
2: You know, I love my friends, but I'll tell them, I'll be like, I need some time.
5: Oh, yeah. Yeah.
2: I love you, but I need to be by myself. Like, that's something I require. Yeah.
0: You wouldn't got Malice for Black Love.
2: Yeah. Shout out to Rock Nation, man.
0: Salute to Rock Nation.
2: They A&R that one.
5: Mm. He does not. Yeah.
1: Charlamagne worked there.
5: He doesn't.
2: Yeah, that's not. You know.
3: She know.
2: That's my coworker.
1: That's coworker.
5: Yeah. He's an intern. He doesn't get paid. He just show up.
0: He's doing what is the hardest part about Black love that we don't romanticize enough?
2: I think having empathy. Mm. Right? Mm. And I learned that by rereading Sister Soulja's book, No Disrespect. She has a part where... So it goes through her life, like, again, her relationship with men, whether it be her father, her mother's boyfriends, her first relationships, like going from the suburbs and going into the projects. And she's learning about everything that's been done from slavery to systematic racism, all the things that have affected the family unit, the Black family unit, our relationship as men and women with each other. And she has a bar. She was like, I'm not afraid of my people. I don't judge my people. I know my people, but I love my people. And it makes you have empathy. Like, again, everybody's walking experience is different, you know? So, you know, you may see somebody and be like, yo, why they act like that? And da-da-da. Like, their experience and what they had to go through is so different, and it takes time find their way through it. Mm-hmm. You know, she talks about working in the welfare system, and it's this one hotel in New York, and there's kids there, and they're seeing drugs, and some of them being raped, and some of them being molested. Mm-hmm. Some of them can't eat. They go to school systems that are underfunded, and you got all these things, and you expect somebody to come out okay. Yeah. Like, that's the empathy of it, and that's just one building with hundreds of people, and then you got all of these buildings in New York, and then you think about all over the country and all over the world, and you sit back and you're like, you gotta have empathy. I can't judge my people because everybody has a different experience, and their timing and how they get through it, even if they're lucky enough to get through it, it's gonna be different. Mm. You know, so you learn to be a light and to be a source for your people.
1: Rhapsody, we appreciate you for joining us. Thank you.
2: Thank you.
1: It's the Breakfast Club. It's Rhapsody.
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9: Dangerous.
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9: What?
11: Y'all came a long way.
12: Ask the questions that need to be answered, okay?
13: This was a morning show, for God's sake.
14: I like this show.
15: Wake up. Now let's begin.

0: Hey!
1: Yo, yo, yo, yo, yo, yo, yo, yo, yo, yo, yo, yo, yo, yo, yo, yo, yo, yo, yo, yo, yo, yo, yo, yo, yo, yo, yo, yo,
0: Jess Hilarious.
2: Wake that ass up.
0: Charlamagne the God.
1: Peace to the planet. It's Friday! How y'all feel out there? I feel blessed, black, and highly favored. Happy to be here. Another day to serve our beautiful listeners. Good morning.
0: Good morning. How you feeling, Jess? How was Marley's birthday?
2: I feel good. It was great. It was amazing. I got home around like 5 in the evening because it's like a 5-hour drive from Jersey where I live. Not Baltimore, but I don't live in Baltimore. I live further down. And it was fun. It was fun. She had already did everything. And shout out to her godmother, one of my best friends, Crystal. She came and I had came home. I cooked dinner, and then like her father had put together like toys and stuff that he had put together for her or whatever. So she was playing. He bought her a trampoline, a dollhouse, all this stuff. So she was already playing with her stuff. She was so happy to see me. And then we watched TV, not TV, but like a movie. So it was cool. It was fun. Okay. Like,
1: did she hit the pinata?
2: And then I was so
0: wow.
2: No. Her party Saturday. She'll have one at her party.
1: Okay.
2: But I was so tired. I couldn't. Well, I could, but I didn't feel like giving her a bath. So her godmother did everything.
0: Okay.
2: And I was able to take a shower and get into bed. I was so tired, bro. So tired.
0: Can imagine a long drive yesterday.
2: Yes. Thank God for godparents. For real. They are a real thing. And that's very important.
1: Mm-hmm. Thank God for godparents. Thank God for Mexican in-laws.
0: Wow.
1: Like, you know, it's a great village.
0: Yes. We should all have a village.
2: It really is. Yes. Yeah.
0: Yes. Yes.
2: It's a village.
0: Now, also, you know what I've been realizing in the last couple of months?
1: You know how to wash your ass?
0: No, besides
1: without
0: that.
1: Without your wife?
0: No, besides that. It feels like it just doesn't rain anymore. Just like normal rain. There's no more normal rain. Now when it rains, it'd be like tornado, hurricane, like this. But like yesterday when it was raining in the tri-state area, it was ridiculous.
1: I think that y'all are finally realizing that climate change is real.
0: It's ridiculous. Yeah. It's no longer just a rain shower. It's like they're shutting roads down and streets.
2: Right.
0: And flooding is crazy. And you can't, like, it got nasty.
1: The climate change is real, and the infrastructure in most cities in America is terrible.
0: It's pretty hard.
1: That's just the reality of the situation. The infrastructure is old. It hasn't been updated, and it's just not, it hasn't been updated to this new climate that we currently live in. And by the way, it's only going to get worse. Wait till wintertime come. Wait till fall and winter come. You think Sister Soldier wrote the coldest winter ever. Okay. All right. It's all on the way.
0: All right. Well, let's get the show cracking. Juvenile and BG will be joining us.
1: Hey.
0: Of course, they're going to be talking about the Cash Money No Limit Tour, which starts September 11th in Houston. So we'll talk to Juvie and BG.
1: And you better have a fire Friday mix full of Cash Money hits.
2: You better.
0: I got you.
1: Okay.
0: That's easy. That's light work. That is easy. And then today is Khalees' birthday. So let's start the show off with some Khalees. And don't forget, get it off your chest, 800-585-1051. It's The Breakfast Club. Good morning. Meet me up next with Front Page News.

0: milkshake ain't nothing but a yeast infection.
1: What?
0: There ain't nothing but discharge.
2: What?
1: Morning, everybody. It's DJ NV, Just Hilarious, Charlamagne Tha God. We are The Breakfast Club. Let's get in some front page news. What's up, Mimi?
3: Good morning, NV, Jess, Charlamagne. How y'all doing this morning?
0: Peace, Mimi Brown.
2: Good. Hey, girl.
3: Good morning. So we start this morning with federal authorities saying they stopped an ISIS-inspired terror plot targeting lawmakers in New York. So the FBI says a 35-year-old Albany woman was planning to bomb the New York State Capitol while lawmakers were inside. And investigators say she had already started planning the attack. Let's listen.
4: On Wednesday, August 19, 2026, Bowie was apprehended by law enforcement for her actions attempting to provide material support to designated foreign terrorist organizations. Bowie had plotted to use an explosive device to attack the New York State Capitol and the New York State Senators. As alleged, this defendant was radicalized online and spread messages of hate and violence against the American people.
0: You know, I believe them, but I would love to find out what threats they take serious and what threats they don't, because I feel like at least on some of my algorithms, I'm always seeing elected officials getting threatened.
1: No, they said she was radicalized, and I guess they've been watching her for a long time online and seeing the change that she's went through, but they've been following her for a minute.
0: But that's my allegedly. Point. I feel like I see a lot of radicalized, at least comments online. I don't click on the pages to see, you know, if they're real people. Probably a lot of them are bots, but. I just wonder which ones do they take serious, which ones do they don't.
3: And investigators say New York wasn't the end of her alleged plans. She apparently planned to flee the country after the attack and talked about eventually coming back to target Times Square, New Year's Eve, or even the White House and President Trump. Now, if convicted, she faces up to 20 years in federal prison. New York Governor Kathy Hochul, she says there is no immediate threat to the public. Her office wants to stress that this morning. And the Trump administration.
0: You know what's interesting, though, Mimi? If you got the resources to flee the country, why don't you just flee the country? Like, why hurt a bunch of people, you know, and risk your freedom and end up going to jail for the rest of your life as opposed to just leaving if you got the resources to leave?
3: That's a really good point. You know, who knows what the people are thinking when, you know, they're trying to figure out this type of attack. Mm-hmm. The Trump administration has now sent its first deportation flight to Haiti since that temporary protections status ended for hundreds of thousands of Haitians. It ended last month. The ICE flight had about 160 people on board. It left Louisiana yesterday and landed in Haiti. And the administration says more flights are coming. The U.S. plans to send two deportation flights a week, returning roughly 250 Haitians every week. Now, once they arrived, the Haitian government, they gave each person about $76 to get them home. But for some, you know, they had to go through gang controlled territory, which they were pointing out was still very, very dangerous. And back here in the U.S., the end of TPS is already changing daily lives for Haitians in their community. Some people have lost their jobs because their work permits have been deemed invalid, and so they are no longer allowed to work. Some report being afraid to leave their home because they will be detained or deported. So, that's going on right now. Mm-hmm. And lastly, this hour, the U.S. national debt, it has topped $40 trillion for the first time. And they say that number is growing fast. We hit $39 trillion in March, meaning the government added another $1 trillion to the debt in just 5 months. And this matters. A lot of people don't understand why this matters for them, but this matters for your money because a growing national debt, it pushes up your interest rates, your borrowing costs, making things like a mortgage more expensive, mm-hmm. car loans, credit cards, things like that. And the White House, though, it says it's working to cut waste and grow the economy, but budget experts warn the government continues to spend more money than it brings in, guys.
0: Lord have mercy. Mm-mm-mm.
3: Yeah,
0: and you know that's one thing Trump used to give the Biden hell for, but Trump increased it as well too. Like under Trump and mm-hmm. Biden, our debt has gotten extremely worse.
1: Mm-hmm.
3: Mm-hmm. It definitely has. So we will continue to watch that. But coming up at 7, Carmelo Anthony is back in court this morning for the second day of his new trial hearing. We'll break down what happened yesterday and get into what's happening today.
1: All right. And everybody else, get it off your chest. 800-585-1051. It's Friday. Let us know what you're doing for the weekend. Let us know if something's bothering you or you feel blessed. Whatever it may be, call us up right now. It's The Breakfast Club. Good morning.
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1: Hello, who's this?
2: Hello.
1: Hey, what's your name, mama?
2: Hi, my name is Shanice. I'm from D.C.
1: Hey, Shanice.
3: Good morning.
1: Get it off your chest, mama.
2: I just want to get off my chest that I watch y'all every morning. Yes, I'm in D.C., so I'm right up the street from Baltimore. I love all you guys.
1: Love you back,
4: appreciate
1: mama.
4: You.
2: Y'all funny as hell. Charlamagne, I love you. You're so inspirational.
4: Thank you.
2: Envy, you like a brother that get on my nerves, but I be f***ing with you. You funny, too.
1: Thanks.
4: You can't curse on the radio, boo.
2: Oh, I'm sorry.
4: Yeah. All that.
3: Oh, my God. Sorry.
2: Bye.
1: Bye. What? Hello, who's this?
5: Envy, what's up, Envy?
1: What's up, Trav?
5: Jeff, you had a bag yesterday that said, it was like, yep, I'm a woman. And I want me a little bag that said, yep, I'm a gay.
1: I thought it said, yep, I'm a mom.
3: It said, yep, I'm a mom.
5: It did say, yep, I'm a mom. You're right.
3: But I'm going to get you one that say, yep, I'm a gay.
5: All right, I want that. I'm just a brown boy grinding. I have brown gay grinding out here.
4: That's right, girl. A brown top grinding. What about brown top grinding?
5: brown
4: bottom getting grinded in. Which one you want?
1: Wow.
4: That might be too much.
5: But you know which one I'm not. You know which one I'm not.
4: Why gays do not want to be bottoms? Cut it out. Appreciate the bottoms.
5: No, I love a bottom, okay? I need bottoms out here. Shout out to all the bottoms out there that woke up this morning. Shout out to all the bottoms that woke up this morning.
4: That's right. Stop disrespecting the bottoms.
5: Did you see our boys? How about them Cowboys? We look good against the Seahawks. The rookies look good.
1: Listen, y'all talking preseason?
4: Listen, you know who I like? I like number 6, the wide receiver. I can't remember his name.
5: Camden Brown.
4: Yeah, he looked tough. He looked tough.
1: That's when you know it's bad, when y'all got to be happy about preseason.
3: Yeah, that's crazy.
5: No, Envy, mind your business. It's my dad's birthday yesterday. I'm taking him to the first game against the Giants. We're going to the game. I bought him tickets.
4: Hey.
5: We're going to be out there. And real quick, so I work for an electric company, right? Charlamagne, yesterday you said about how the electric company better, like, not give them bills.
4: Yes, sir.
5: To the people in Indiana.
4: Yes, sir.
5: So I work for an electric company. I want to let you know how it doesn't work like that.
4: Talk to me.
5: When people lose power, we don't give. So only reason that so they don't pay for electricity. We charge them per kilowatt. So if you don't have power, you're not paying for power right now.
4: Oh,
5: so you're not getting charged either. So you're still going to. So they're going to get a bill, but they're just going to not get billed for that week or some or that they didn't have power.
4: It'll be lower than it usually would be.
1: Yes, for those.
5: Yeah, it's gonna be lower than it usually is because you can only pay for what you use.
4: That's why I be telling them kids keep them goddamn lights off. I cannot stand when unnecessary lights be on, especially when lights be on in the daytime. What the hell are lights on in the daytime for?
1: Crazy thing is, when my parents did it to me, I didn't get it. But now, when I gotta pay the bills, I turn the damn lights off. It just bothers me.
3: I understood when I was younger, and I understand now.
4: Especially when lights be on in the daytime. Like, that don't make no damn sense.
3: So annoying. Mm-hmm.
1: Get it off your chest. 800-585-1051. If you need to vent, hit us up now. It's The Breakfast Club. Good morning.
0: The Breakfast Club.
4: 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Charlamagne the God here. 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
1: Yo, Charlamagne, Envy, what up? Are we live?
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3: Hello, who's this?
4: Hi, good morning. This is Stacy. How are y'all?
3: Stacy, people have been looking for you.
5: Good morning.
6: Stacy, a.k.a. Young Cupcake.
4: You know what? I'm so sorry that I run a black successful cupcake business. But okay, real quick, because I hate to do this so early in the morning because I am a positive person. But let's address the elephant in the room. Last Friday, Trav gave me Donkey of the Day. Now,
6: no.
4: Unlike Trav, I don't beat around the bush. No. Charlamagne, wait. Because I know that's your guy.
6: No, I wasn't there. I don't know nothing about it. I didn't know that happened.
4: I know. And so let's break it all down.
3: Okay.
4: He got on this black syndicated show.
3: He did.
4: And called me dirty.
6: No.
4: You cannot call somebody. Wait. Charlamagne, wait. Let me get it off my chest. Because I don't call getting nothing off my chest. I'm positive. But Trav took it to hell. So let's go to hell. Okay. Trav got on this black syndicated show and called me dirty. Before you call somebody dirty, make sure you don't have black syndicated lips. Trav commented on my page the other day, and I was like, who is this? And then I realized it was Trav. Before he calls somebody dirty, you better look in the mirror, because the only preacher on this earth that I know got black lips are Ike. Okay? This is going to be the last time I call in about anything like this. Trav, we are not the same. I inspire and hire. I don't know what Trav is out here doing. So, Trav, I'm not responding back to you again because we are two different people, okay? You call yourself a lady. I'm sorry. I'm still a man.
6: Dang.
4: You understand? I never once said anything nasty about Trav. Let's go back. I called in. Charlamagne called me sis. All I said is, Charlamagne, I am not Trav. Do not call me sis. And I left it at that. I never said it's anything wrong with being called sis, but I'm still a guy, and I identify as a guy. I don't wear purses and stuff like that. So Trav got butt hurt because now there's a new gay person in town, and I took over, okay? I took over, okay? Trav, go play in traffic, okay? Listen, no. I've been busy, okay? I've been doing 14, 15, 16-hour days. I hired two new employees. I don't got time for this negativity on this black syndicated show with somebody who got black syndicated lips.
6: Stacey said,
4: have a good day, Trav.
6: Stacey said, I am a boy, Damon. Okay?
4: God damn it. Even if it is a Pinocchio-ass boy, I'm still a boy.
5: Ooh.
4: Bye.
3: Bye,
5: Stacey.
6: Pinocchio-ass boy.
3: I didn't get the Pinocchio boy. What is Pinocchio boy?
5: He must mean he a gay liar.
6: Yeah, they like Pinocchio boys though, because Pinocchio boys put their nose in their
5: and then they
6: tell them to lie.
5: Yo, you stupid. Yo, he called Trav a butt hurt.
6: Butt hurt. No, but Trav said, I ain't never been butt hurt in my life. I ain't no bottom.
5: He don't even. Yes.
3: This gay on gay crime got to stop.
6: Girls are fighting. Why are the girls fighting?
3: He said he's not a girl.
6: The girls are fighting.
5: Quiet on a creek, y'all. Damn.
3: Quiet on a creek. Get it off your chest. 800-585-1051. When we come back, we got the latest with Lauren. Anybody speak to Lauren this morning?
6: No.
5: I just saw her.
6: I saw Lauren last night. Last time I saw her, she had a camera in her face.
3: Well, there you go. All right. We'll get to that next. It's The Breakfast Club. Good morning.
7: The Breakfast Club.
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23: Good morning. I'm Joel Brown with your ABC 11 Eyewitness News headlines. A new report reveals the U.S. military is running a secret operation to transport oil through the Strait of Hormuz, and the task force in charge of that operation is based at Fort Bragg. According to Axios, Army officials have been scheduling nightly convoys of 15 to 20 tankers through Hormuz. Those ships have been moving around 10 million barrels of oil a day. U.S. officials say they were able to greenlight the operation after degrading Iran's radar and maritime surveillance systems. Meantime, the USS George Washington aircraft carrier is now operating in the Middle East. The ship is relieving the USS Abraham Lincoln following reports of mental health challenges and supply shortages on board while it was on a record-long deployment supporting the Iran war. New this morning, the effort to raise liquor prices across the state is now off the table. That's according to Governor Stein, who spoke to our partners at the News and Observer yesterday. He said as people are already struggling with higher costs for everything from gas to groceries. Last week, the ABC Commission tabled a proposal for a mandated minimum price on distilled spirits, which would have impacted about 100 items on shelves statewide. Today, the Carolina Panthers will be back on the field for another preseason game. The Cats are in Jacksonville for a face-off with the Jaguars tonight. The two teams held a joint practice earlier this week. This will be the third of Carolina's four preseason games this year.
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25: Good Friday morning. We start your day with mostly cloudy skies and temperatures in the 70s. We'll keep that increased cloud cover throughout the day, and showers and storms are likely by later today. Highs will reach the upper 80s to around 90 degrees. Some localized flooding and wind damage can be ruled out. Then more storms are possible through early tonight, and then some patchy fog into Saturday morning. Temperatures drop to the upper 60s to around 70. We'll reach the mid to upper 80s Saturday. I'm meteorologist Grant Skinner in the WRAL Severe Weather Center.
24: Right now in downtown Fayetteville, 75 degrees and mostly clear. 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

0: DJ NV, Just Hilarious, Charlamagne Tha God. We are the Breakfast Club. Let's get to the latest with Lauren.
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0: Good morning.
12: Good morning, Lo.
11: All right, y'all. So the verses went down last night. Donnell Jones versus Joe in L.A.
9: That was straight belt to ass. Dropping the clues bombs for Joe.
12: Yes,
9: I don't even know why Donnell Jones. I don't know why anybody thought Donnell Jones could even be on that stage with Joe.
11: Well, it was a cute little
0: Donnell Jones is still a dope artist, but in the verses, it didn't make sense.
9: He's a dope artist, but it makes no sense. That was just a terrible matchup. Styles make fights, and they make verses.
11: Well, let's get into it, y'all, because, it was hosted by Estelle, and Donnell Jones kicked it off. So Donnell Jones kicked it off with In the Hood, and, I mean, they got to get the audio and sound together for some of these artists, too, because that messed them up as well. Yeah, let's take a listen to In the Hood. He's literally fighting the music track. Let's take a listen.

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1: Oh my God, I was watching last night.
0: It was audio issues last night, but he's been sounding like that
1: I've never seen him perform live. I don't think I've ever watched a live performance either. And I was like, did I miss? Like,
0: yes, you did.
1: Okay.
2: Stop.
0: This is no secret because to people who know. Like, I can, yes.
1: They turned his mic up, and then we're going to get to the hits, but they turned his mic up on Have You Seen Her? Because he was literally signaling, like, turn it up, turn it up. And this is what it sounded like.

0: doing this to Nardell, man. Play Joe, man. Yeah, play the guy that actually won.
1: Okay.
2: This is not a winning, losing thing versus. This
0: is a
2: celebration.
0: No. Last night was a winning, losing thing.
3: Complex's website has the verses, and they have them.
0: I don't mean Complex. I got ears and eyes.
3: Joe took it with 74%. Now, let's listen to...
2: Complex doesn't decide who's...
0: Boy, shut up. Last night was a losing, winning situation. Darnell lost, Joe won.
1: Damn.
3: Let's take a listen to... And sorry, Netflix. You guys won't be able to hear the music. Go check out the verses. Let's take a listen to Joe Don't Want to Be a Player, which is how he kicked it off.
4: Don't wanna be a player no more.
3: He was vibing, y'all. He had a cane. He was like,
2: what the hell was that?
3: That's what he was doing.
0: Please,
3: he was
0: don't
3: like,
0: stand up again.
3: He was like, to show his cane. It's gonna be a meme. He was like,
0: could you sit down?
3: He was out here vibing.
2: You
3: like,
2: wanna be an auntie so bad? But
0: we don't need to see them sweatpants with a skirt over.
3: Oh, shut up over there, sitting in the skirt. Baby, the way that robe came out that pack this morning, you should left it.
0: You need to wear this robe to cover up that skirt.
3: Let's keep going because the hits came in. Donnell did give us Where I Want to Be. Let's take a listen to Where I Want to Be.

0: And it's okay to lip sync at Versus too, man.
1: No, you can't. It's a live experience.
0: He needed to.
2: Yeah, you can't.
3: Jesus.
1: Then Joe did I Wanna Know. Let's take a listen to Joe.
2: Yes.

0: a cute little date night in the house. So
1: be honest,
0: Eddie,
1: man.
0: And you letting the Joe ones play out longer.
2: That y'all stopped the Donnell ones.
1: That wasn't even belt to ass. Joe made Donnell go pick a switch. Go out there and pick your switch, boy. Go out there and pick a switch.
0: They brought guests to y'all. Donnell brought out 702, Get It Together, and they did Get It Together, a song he wrote. Let's take a listen to 702.

0: Yeah,
1: they should have did that for Donnell's whole set. Get it together, man.
2: Jesus Christ.
1: Like, that whole set needed to get together last night.
3: Okay, well, then Joe came out. He had a special guest as well. He brought out 50 Cent, who came out with Uncle Murder, Tony Yayo. People went crazy in the crowd, so they did want to get to know you, Big Rich Town. And then went into Big Rich Town. Let's take a listen. I want to get to know you.

0: Way to Big Rich sound.
1: They say this is a Big Rich town.
2: Crazy, man,
1: come on, man.
3: I just come from the flow. I gotta make it real and go down.
4: Yeah.
5: Let's go to Big Rich Town Power.
2: You really got to do your homework when you're going out there against somebody like Joe, because Joe can take you in very, very deep waters, not only with his own catalog, not only with his features, coming out there doing TV theme songs on you and
0: like,
2: around.
0: Come on, like, y'all don't understand.
6: If you go to
7: that's a song, though. We played that
0: y'all
7: in clubs,
0: don't understand.
7: Yeah. That's more than just a TV
6: theme
7: song.
6: If you go to the Versus Instagram, there's like, they posted some of the audience views, and you can, some of them, you can't even hear 50 Cent and Joe because the crowd is singing the
0: just
6: power theme song,
0: so
6: everything's
0: crazy.
6: I saw Jermaine Dupri tweet that Versus needs to lock up people's phones when they come in because it was so distracting, because everybody had their phones out. They were so excited to see everything, especially when 50 Cent and them came out on the stage. So
2: that might be a good thing. I'm going to tell you who they should have had up there against Joe. Genuine.
0: Oh, my God. Joe, listen. Yo, we literally great minds think alike.
2: Genuine.
0: I literally said that.
2: He got the Genuine, right, he got the catalog, he got the records, you know, he got club records, he got slow records, he got,
0: yes,
2: you know, he'll had a girl singing word for word.
7: Who like, wins that though?
0: Damn.
2: I don't know. What do you mean who wins that? I think it would be very competitive. I still got Joe.
7: I got Genuine. Advantage.
6: I think Genuine could take that one.
2: No, I'm gonna tell you why.
0: Yeah.
2: Performance.
6: Genuine got the performance.
2: Y'all been clowning Genuine performing for like the last
6: He be performing.
0: Well, that's because,
2: so it's literally about how Genuine performs.
6: When it's
2: John,
6: he don't got to do nothing. He could just move. What? Genuine, I think Genuine would have that. Don't get me wrong. Joe was smooth up there last night, but Genuine.
2: I mean, Joe's set last night was damn near perfection. It's all about how Genuine's show would be produced, but Genuine definitely would have been the better opponent.
7: Genuine,
2: you got Pony,
7: bangers.
2: You got So Anxious, you got Differences, you got In Those
0: Man,
2: Jeans.
0: Man, that whole album.
2: You got What's So Different, Same OG, Stingy, None of Your Friends' Business.
0: Right.
2: Like, Genuine should have been on that stage.
0: Did you say Stingy?
2: Yeah, Stingy.
0: Damn, who? Turn the damn music down. Why is it so loud?
2: I don't know why he's doing that. But,
0: the hell?
2: Yeah, Genuine would have been much better against Joe.
0: Oh, wow.
7: All right. Okay. That's the latest with Lauren.
0: Real quick, did Genuine do a Versus yet?
2: I don't think so.
0: He ain't doing one.
7: No.
2: I could be wrong.
6: I don't think he was supposed to do something. I don't think he did one.
2: We've had a T and a G, but not... No, yeah, TNT. Tank and Tyrese, yeah.
7: Well, that is the latest with Lauren. 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Now, when we come back, we got front page news. Can we get some Genuine on?
0: Mm-hmm.
7: Please.
0: He did. You didn't just hand play the whole damn song?
6: Justin, it's so loud.
0: Right over us talking.
7: We'll get to that next. It's the Breakfast Club. Good morning.
0: Damn.
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0: Morning, everybody. It's DJ Envy, Jess Hilarious, Charlamagne Tha God. We are the Breakfast Club. Let's get to some front page news. What's up, Mimi?
1: Good morning, guys. How y'all doing this hour?
2: Peace, Mimi Brown. Mimi.
1: Good morning. So we start this hour in Texas, where we are learning just how much the jury never knew about Austin Metcalf before it convicted Carmelo Anthony of murder. So for the first time yesterday in court, Carmelo's defense publicly, they laid out dozens of incidents involving Austin and his twin brother Hunter that were kept out of the trial. So Carmelo's former attorney, he testified about a previously sealed document listing 53 incidents. Now, some of that included racist graffiti, allegedly reading KKK, kill all black people, hail Hitler, along with the N-word. Now, videos allegedly showing Austin hitting a black student, filming a black student eating a banana, repeatedly using the N-word and making racial jokes. Mm-hmm. The defense also laid out Austin's juvenile record, a previous arrest record, and repeated school suspensions, aggressive or abusive behavior towards students and teachers. And on the day he was killed, the defense says Austin texted another student, quote, "kill that MF," referring to a Hispanic student at the track meet. Now, the jury heard none of this, and that's important because Carmelo's claim was self-defense. His new attorneys argued that they had to decide whether reasonably knowing Austin was a threat without knowing that history. That's what the jury had to decide. But prosecutors say Carmelo's original attorneys, they agreed to keep that out as part of a gentleman's agreement. In exchange, prosecutors would keep evidence about Carmelo out of the trial as well. So essentially, both sides just agreed to leave past behavior out and focus on what happened under that tent. Mm-hmm. But Carmelo's new legal team says that agreement was part of the problem. Let's listen to attorney Lee Merritt.
3: There's jury instructions. There's a closure issue that the trial should have been open to the public. But yes, a major discovery that our appellate team has found is that there were a lot of backdoor agreements that should have been formalized in writing. And we have to parse out verbally what those agreements meant and what rights they stole from Carmelo for free and fair defense. These secret agreements was the reason that they didn't get into certain very important evidence, and why they didn't call critical witnesses, and why Carmelo didn't get a fair trial.
4: So they're showing those things about Austin Metcalf now to show why Carmelo would be potentially scared.
1: Yeah, exactly, Charlamagne. Yes. So, exactly. Why a reasonable person would have been.
5: And that would support his claims of self-defense, right? Mm-hmm. I mean, because.
1: Correct.
5: And then it goes to what even Charlamagne was saying the other day. He was like, why hasn't Carmelo Anthony spoke? Like, why aren't we able to hear him or whatever? And do you think that they would, like, silence him, you know, not letting him talk because he would bring these things to light?
1: Correct. So there was a backhand agreement that was made that kept all of this out of the first trial. And so that's what they're fighting for to, you know, yesterday and today, to be able to bring some of this stuff back into, well, not even to bring it back, to introduce it into, to show that it needs to be introduced into trial and why they need a new trial. Because if you have a self-defense,
0: claim.
1: If you're fighting for, yeah, exactly. Mm-hmm. If you have a self-defense claim, but you never heard any of this information that explains why somebody may have been afraid, then, you know, it shows why the jury, who didn't get to hear any of this, may have come up with the verdict that they came up with. So that's what they're saying. And so now today, they will continue to hear those arguments, and a judge will ultimately decide whether that agreement and the original trial Carmelo was denied a fair chance to fully prepare his defense. So we'll continue to watch that. That will go on today at 9:00 mm-hmm. in Collin County, Texas. So we'll continue to watch that. And we have an update out of Philadelphia this morning. So remember the masked man that was running around scaring people?
5: Yes.
4: Had he been shot yet?
0: Has he been caught?
1: He has been caught, Envy. Yes. Police have now identified the man they believe was behind that creepy mask, chasing and scaring people near City Hall. So police say his name is Zaire Hughes. He's 22 years old, and there is now a warrant out for his arrest. Let's listen.
6: You think it's funny to scare people? Well, get ready to get scared by us, because we got the handcuffs, we got the jail cell, we got the Philly jury that's going to tell you it's not funny at all. You think it's funny to make people run? Get your sneaks, because that's what Zaire Hughes is doing right now. Mr. Big and Bad is on the run. We're not having it in this city. We are not tolerating it.
4: See? And that's when I need Big D Buster to walk in the room, too. That's the only thing needed to be added to that. And we got Big D Buster. That's going to be your celly for the next 30 days.
2: Oh, yes.
1: Well, investigators say he approached about 15 people while wearing that mask. Apparently, he was recording those encounters on his cell phone. We told you this earlier this week that he asked the woman, are you ready to die? She hurt her leg trying to run away.
4: See what I'm saying?
1: But police believe, yeah, he had already left. They think that he's not in Philly anymore. They say he has ties to California and Nevada, and they have now sent the U.S. Marshals looking for him. Ooh. So. Yeah.
5: You better get your sneaks, buddy. Out. What do you say? Get your sneaks, pal. Because we're coming after you. Like, yeah, I know that's right.
1: Yeah, but started out as a prank is now turning into something very

0: name, are you ready to die? Like that's two totally different things to me.
1: Yeah. They're both foul, but
2: the Grim Reaper didn't interact with people. Nope. And really quickly, Sunday is National Cheap Flight Day. So if you have a trip planned, you've been thinking about booking a trip, you may want to pay attention. Despite the name, it's not just one day. The window is August 28th through September 10th. They say flights will be a lot cheaper. So look for flights between those days. National Cheap Fly Day is Sunday. So
1: I'm definitely going to check out some flights. Absolutely. Yeah. And if these flights are cheaper than the flights I already purchased, I'm returning them flights and getting credit and I'm rebuying.
2: You should, because they said summer's winding down, kids are going back to school, and so the airlines, they're going to have lots of flights because people aren't flying anymore, and so they have this special two-week window. So even if you don't see something on Sunday, they say August 28th through September 10th, that's your window to look and buy.
1: All right.
2: All right, y'all. Well, that is your front page.
1: Thank you, Mimi.
0: Thanks. And make sure y'all check out Mimi Brown's podcast, Front Page News, on the Black Effect Podcast Network. 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
1: All right. When we come back, Juvenile and BG will be joining us. So don't move. It's The Breakfast Club. Good morning.
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20: 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A new report reveals the U.S. military is running a secret operation to transport oil through the Strait of Hormuz, and the task force in charge of that operation is based at Fort Bragg. According to Axios, Army officials have been scheduling nightly convoys of 15 to 20 tankers through Hormuz. Those ships have been moving around 10 million barrels of oil a day. U.S. officials say they were able to greenlight the operation after degrading Iran's radar and maritime surveillance systems. Meantime, the USS George Washington aircraft carrier is now operating in the Middle East. The ship is relieving the USS Abraham Lincoln following reports of mental health challenges and supply shortages on board while it was on a record-long deployment supporting the Iran war. New this morning, the effort to raise liquor prices across the state is now off the table. That's according to Governor Stein, who spoke to our partners at the News and Observer yesterday. He says people are already struggling with higher costs for everything from gas to groceries. Last week, the ABC Commission tabled a proposal for a mandated minimum price on distilled spirits, which would have impacted about 100 items on shelves statewide. Today, the Carolina Panthers will be back on the field for another preseason game. The Cats are in Jacksonville for a face-off with the Jaguars tonight. The two teams held a joint practice earlier this week. This will be the third of Carolina's four preseason games this year.
21: 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Here's your second look at the weather with WRAL.
22: With a cold front moving into the area and stalling, showers and storms will be likely, especially later today, and temperatures won't be as hot. Some localized flooding and wind damage can't be ruled out. We'll stay a bit cooler with drier conditions by the end of the weekend. We're mostly cloudy this morning with temperatures in the 70s. Then showers and storms are likely by later today. Highs will reach the upper 80s to around 90. We'll only reach the mid to upper 80s Saturday. I'm meteorologist Grant Skinner with WRAL, Fayetteville's local weather station.
23: Right now, downtown Fayetteville, 75 degrees and mostly clear.
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1: Morning, everybody. It's DJ Envy, Just Hilarious, Charlamagne Tha God. We are The Breakfast Club. We got some special guests in the building. Back again. Yes. We got Juvenile and BG. What's up, fellas?
2: What's up? What's
3: good
2: up?
3: Good morning.
1: How y'all feeling?
2: Good.
3: Y'all ready for this?
2: Up early.
3: Ready for the tour? I'm ready for the tour.
4: You ready?
3: Yeah, hell yeah, I'm ready.
4: I like seeing y'all together, man.
3: I do too.
4: You know what I'm saying? Like, when y'all look at each other today, what do you see that you couldn't see in each other when y'all was young?
2: A lot of maturity, man. You know, especially in my bro, man. A lot of maturity, man. We grew up, man. And in fact, we know it's not about us as one. It's about us as a whole. So it's all about, you know, men in relationships and being good in life, great in life.
1: How has that been on the road? You know,
4: I want B to answer that same question. Like, what do you see in Juvie today that you didn't see in him?
5: I mean, he just said it, like, maturity, man. You know what I'm saying? Like, I see somebody who I won't be like when I grow up.
2: Don't make me old, dog. Don't try to make me old, dog.
4: Did y'all even think y'all would get to this age? Seriously, coming from where y'all come from?
5: Nah, me personally, hell nah. You know what I'm saying? I couldn't see past 25 for real. You know what I mean? Like,
2: I didn't think of it. I can say, I'm not going to say that I didn't see me getting old. Mm-hmm. I didn't think of it, though. I wasn't thinking of it.
1: Mm-hmm. How does it feel like back on the road, back practicing, back rehearsing, to where y'all were before, from feeling from that as a kid to how it is now, the same camaraderie, going back in the studio, and how does that feel?
2: It's fun, man. To be honest, it's fun. It's kind of like starting all over again, having that same experience as from the beginning, and just kind of I'm curious to see how the fans react. You know, that thought in the back of the mind really makes it all fun again.
1: BG?
5: I mean, you know, man, Juve ain't never stopped working. Like, you know, and when I came home, he was like one of the first people that came to Vegas and locked in with me. You know what I mean? And we got in the lab and, you know, just went to cooking. And, like, it's always a vibe. Like, when we get in the lab and, you know, when we get together, when we do shows together, it's just always fun.
1: And do you remember all your verses, right? We went to Hov show and I'm like, how the hell does Hov remember all these damn lyrics for all these
3: y'all
1: songs?
3: Be up there
2: not
3: now.
2: Just that. The way they was blending the other songs into it, I was like, you know, sometimes, because Fresh do that to me. Mm-hmm. And, you know, sometimes I'm like, damn, we ain't rehearsed it. You know, I don't want nothing new. But, I definitely, if you see me perform, I don't really like to. I get thrown off when the lyrics playing, truthfully. So I definitely like to be, you know, headphone in the ear and on point. But Hov was impressive, bro. I don't know. Yeah. I'm not going to say that we going to get up there and do it just like that. That was impressive, bro. You know what I'm saying? I think that's why I don't think he did a whole full 50, 60-day tour like that, because I don't know if he could do it. I would love to see him do it every night.
4: Yeah, who want to when you that age and you got that much money? Who want to be on the road?
2: Nah.
3: You
2: would not
3: be on the road.
2: I'm not going to lie to you. The last tour, I was like, I ain't doing this many no more.
3: It was a lot.
2: So, you know, right now I'm going to keep it to like 20, 25. I'm cool with that. You know, anything above that, that's too much.
4: BG, did you look at Juvie as an older brother even back then? Or was it just like hot boys? Like, that, y'all just peers?
5: Nah, Juvie was always the big bro.
4: Okay.
5: You know what I'm saying? Yeah. Because, you know, he was the elder in the group. You know what I mean?
2: Keep on.
3: Not the elder.
5: Nah. Juvie always was the big bro, though, man.
2: Yeah. You know how you say I was always the oldest one in the group, but the cool part about that, I used to always like be like in attack mode on them, like on some competitive nature stuff, like trying to get them going.
5: Like, he pushed us, you know what I'm saying, to bring out, you know, the best in ourselves, you know what I mean? And, you know, he was doing it before us, right? Mm. You know what I mean? I was a fan of Juvie before, you know, I got on. You see what I'm saying? So, you know, I learned a lot from him, you know what I mean? Yeah, because he was already seasoned.
3: I saw the reunion when y'all did it in New Orleans, and that was one of the biggest things. It was so nice to see y'all be fans of each other on the stage and just be so excited on the stage. So on this tour, because y'all are big fans of each other, how are you guys choosing what goes where, who's on stage when? Because y'all sharing it now.
2: It's pretty much, we all curated it together. You know, pretty much Manny Fresh kind of like running the show. Mm-hmm. It's kind of like the same thing as always, Manny Fresh. I've got it. He going to run the show regardless. He going to beat brother up down. You know? So we be kind of like letting him do his thing and kind of stay out of his way. And
5: and just really, you
2: it
5: know.
2: It goes pretty good, man. I could tell you this, you know, from city to city and from show to show, we got plans on having a lot of people coming out and show.
1: That's dope.
5: Mm-hmm. Yeah. Stay and with switching us, so. It up a little yeah, bit. So.
6: All right, cool. Look, switching it up. All right, so we're going to get, I know we're going to get some hits, right? Yeah. So are we getting Bowling Point hits too, though? I love all of the original tracks and all that, but like Bowling Point, you dropped that took me back. That had bitches twerking. Ready. I'm like, all right, yeah, so you got to perform some songs from Bowling Point.
2: Manny Fresh even looked at the list and said that. So we said, man, I might change one or two and put, I'm definitely going to have some Bowling Point.
6: Yeah, some, yeah, yeah. All right, cool.
7: So how long y'all going to be on stage? That's a lot.
2: We got an hour, I think.
5: And they got an hour.
2: I think the way it's set up, we're going off and on stage.
5: Yeah.
2: I think it's going to be
6: but
2: fun.
6: But I love it. It's because it's kind of set up.
2: It's not
6: like going to
2: be just, you're not going to get the same thing straight through. So it's
7: y'all only doing one verse then. Because, I mean, y'all got, I mean, back then, songs were 5 minutes long.
6: And they got so much.
5: Big
7: back that ass up, girl. Get your roll on. It's going to go through so fast.
5: And that was, and in the rehearsals, though, that was the thing. Like, because, you know, trying to figure out, man, I want to do this.
2: How
5: we
2: going
5: to fit all these songs in, man? The people won't hear this, man. They won't hear that. Yeah. They won't hear this. They won't hear that. So, yeah.
6: And that's what I mean. So, every city not going to get the same show, or is it going
5: to
6: be?
5: I mean, from market to market, it might change.
6: Got too much music for it to just stay the same.
5: Yeah,
2: well, we set up, we got this long list. Of a lot of songs, so we set up to change up everything. Then, like we said, you don't know who gonna pop out. Every city we got somebody popping out. So.
7: All right, we got more with BG and Juvenile when we come back. And don't forget, today is Friday, so Charlamagne is doing the People's Donkey.
4: That's right, we do the People's Donkey every Friday. 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So call us right now.
7: That's right, it's the Breakfast Club. We got more with Juvenile and BG when we come back. It's the Breakfast Club. Good morning. Cash.

0: DJ Envy, Jess Hilarious, Charlamagne Tha God. We are the Breakfast Club. Lauren LaRose is here as well. We're still kicking it with BG and Juvenile. And was Birdman, was Baby always supposed to rap, or was this something he just was around y'all so much?
1: But he was rapping before I got there. He was rapping on your album.
2: Yeah. But really, he just was talking and popping his shit, you know what I mean? Mm-hmm. And then, yeah, he stumbled into rapping, but he's not really a rapper. He called himself a gangster, right? Yeah, nah, he got a bunch of hits. Like, but at heart, he's not a rapper. Like, you know, he's a leader, right? You know what I mean? And you know he direct traffic, you know what I'm saying? And you know Slim, you know, direct, you know, the traffic from the next level, right? You know what I mean? But
1: Bird used to be that talker for us, like that motivation we needed.
2: Yeah.
1: You know, we come in the studio like,
2: and
1: man, let's make a song like this. This is going to be the subject.
2: Facts.
1: A lot of the time.
2: Facts.
1: So, you know, he was kind of like the coach.
2: Facts. A lot of the concepts, you know, a lot of the direction that we was going with songs, you know, telling us this and telling us that and just, he directed.
1: Then giving us his self-experiences, because you know he from the street, so that part is all actual, factual. Mm-hmm. Mm-hmm. So, you know, he give us his self-experiences and we take that put it on record and, you know, flip it our own way.
3: The other thing I like seeing, BG, I just like seeing you happy to be home, man.
2: Man.
3: You
2: know what I mean?
3: What's the part nobody tells you about coming home after 12 years?
2: The part that nobody tells me?
3: Yeah. You know, everybody always celebrates somebody coming home, but you can't really tell somebody how to celebrate coming home until they actually touch down.
4: You got to adjust.
3: Something you
4: got to
3: feel
4: that.
3: Like that.
2: Yeah. It definitely, you know, doing as much time as I did, like, it's a real adjustment period. Like, you really got to, you know, retrain your mind, you know, to the free world, right? You know what I mean? And especially when I left, you know, social media wasn't as big as it is. Like, when I left, you know, Instagram had just came out. You could only post a picture. Like, you wasn't no Instagram Live. And, you know, all this other stuff. So, you know, coming home, and I used to hear about it, and, you know, we have owns and a joint and all that, you know what I mean? But coming home and just, you know, getting bombarded with everybody having an opinion and everybody having voices and everybody just, you know, attacking you like you don't even know, like just making up stories and like it just was a lot to take in, you know what I mean? And so, yeah, that's the part that I wasn't ready for at first. You know what I'm saying? I had to sit back and like, hold up, man, let me figure this out, man.
3: You weren't prepared for how much the world had changed.
2: Yeah, nah, I wasn't. And I'm still adjusting, for real. Like, I'm, you know, it's a process, man. You
0: like,
2: know what
0: are you still adjusting to? Like,
2: just the way people move, man. You know how social media then really, you know, psychologically mess people up, man.
4: Absolutely.
2: You know what I'm saying? Like, I'm telling
3: you, can talk like this and not get shot.
0: yes,
2: it's
0: amazing.
2: Not talking like
1: it's kind of
2: really
1: like
2: disrespectful. Like
1: it's kind of like
2: I'm talking
0: about no consequences.
2: It's
1: kind of it's consequences when you say on social media and something happened.
4: Mm-hmm.
1: You know, it's consequences.
2: Yeah, nah. Facts.
1: I always call it slick ratting.
2: Man, you
1: know, when I see cats beefing with somebody, he ain't gonna do you nothing.
2: And then that same, you know, they letting them people know, like, if something happens to me, go get
1: them. Basically let them know.
2: Nah, facts.
1: Say you said the name and everything. Darylin Johnson, this mother. You touch me, nigga, I know what I'm gonna do. You know I'm about that life,
2: man.
1: I know what I'm on. Derrick Jones, I'm just saying, not a real name. I'm just saying a name. Wow. Say nigga, government. So is the kid number 735432. We live at 5384 Claymore. You will give all your personal information up, and you like. I'm not about to do you.
2: That's what
1: we're
2: doing.
1: If he lose one hair on his head, he's dead. But hey, you know, shout out to everybody that bought the tickets to this tour.
2: Big facts.
3: I do want to ask you though, is the harder adjustment realizing how much the world changed or how much you changed?
2: Well, I ain't gonna lie, like I've definitely grown a lot, man. You know what I mean? Like I'm definitely not the same person who went in. You know what I mean? Like I came out, but I ain't had no choice because I ain't want, you know, waste like 12 years of my life. And it took me 6 years into my bid for me to get there. You know, I had so much time till I adapted that prison mindset. I ain't see the end in the beginning. You know, I'm here, so I gotta rock how they rocking, and I gotta move how they moving. So, you know, I grab my knife, you know, just doing a bunch of dumb shit, you know what I mean? And once I got into it halfway through, once I started seeing the finish line, that's when I, like, kind of buckled down and really, you know, started working on myself and, you know, being like, hold up, man, you know what I'm saying? I really, because I ain't lying, I thought it was over for me, you know what I'm saying? I didn't know that I was going to be able to, you know, come back out here and have another, you know, shot at it. Because, you know, dudes don't do as much time as I did and come back and get, you know, a second chance in this game. Right. Like, you know, I mean, man, that's a blessing. But I am attached to a brand, you know, that defined the era, you know what I'm saying? And thanks to people like him, you know, people like Weezy, people like Bird, you know what I'm saying, who kept the brand alive, you know, at the end of the day, we all joined at the hip. You know what I'm saying? Right. I can't tell my story without telling his story. Right. You know what I'm saying? He can't tell his story, you know, with somehow telling my story. You see what I'm saying? So, you know, that was a blessing for me too. You know what I'm saying? Mm-hmm. To been and built, you know, my career on side of, you know, greats. You see what I'm saying? And man, that made it easy for me to come back and really, you know, get back in the mix. And, you know, I had solid relationships. And, you know, a lot of people who I had relationships with is still relevant. Like,
3: that's why this tour makes so much sense, man. That's why this tour is good, because it, in a way, it kind of helps you make up for lost time.
2: Facts. Facts.
0: Did y'all rehearse with No Limit? Did y'all do things together? Because I'm thinking about, you went to Chris and Usher.
4: Yeah.
0: They come out at first together, right? Uh-huh. They do one song together and then they break off. Then Chris do eight, then this. Mm-hmm. So did y'all rehearse with each other, or is it just y'all just doing your own? And
1: it's kind of like what you said, but we didn't. We didn't have to rehearse together. Put it like that. Gotcha. But I think it's pieced together kind of like in that manner. How you saying it? Mm. But us coming out together, I don't think we do that. But
0: because y'all don't have songs together though. So
1: no, I mean, we got songs with KLC and the people that's in the most of the people that's on No Limit. We have worked and did songs together on their projects, but not nothing that really blew up that we could sing on stage.
0: Right.
4: Yeah.
3: Did y'all ever even think this could happen? A Cash Money No Limit tour?
2: No. Me personally, like, I would have been down for it. You know
1: what I mean? No, it ain't. I'm going to keep it 100. Bird and P.
2: Yeah.
1: That's the two.
2: And the street politics.
1: Yeah, that's the two. Once you get those two to agree, everybody else gonna really come falling.
0: Nah. You know what that initial conversation was?
2: I don't know.
1: We don't.
2: I don't know.
4: But when you got when you got that first like yes happening, y'all remember the being like, oh wow, like this is a
1: thing. Well, versus when that pretty much was the call that made me made me know this tour was able to happen after the verses.
2: And behind the scenes, like, you know, we was having conversations and, you know, trying to put the play together for like maybe 2-3 months. Like, and me and Bird used to be having conversations every day. And, you know, he used to be asking me, man, I'm like, man, let's go get this bag.
4: Yes.
2: Like, you know what I'm saying? I'm like, bro, like, man, that's old, man. Like, you know what I'm saying? Like, come on, man. We grown men now, man. You know what I'm saying? Like,
4: and the fans.
2: You see, I'm like, yeah, let's do it for the culture, man.
1: The
2: you know what I'm saying?
4: Yeah.
2: And he was like, you know what? You right. You dig? Yeah.
1: And the attitude we have, we celebrating. Nah, you know what I mean? Facts. So we celebrating the culture.
2: Facts.
1: We had one of the most historical runs out of both labels from the same city. Wish we could have been doing music together when we was at our prime. Mm-hmm. A lot of people would have loved to see that. But the fact that we can go out there and do this tour, I think it's going to be a blessing, man, for everybody.
0: All right, we got more with BG and Juvenile when we come back. And don't forget, today is Friday, so Charlamagne is doing the People's Donkey.
3: That's right. We do the People's Donkey every Friday. You can call in 1-800-585-1051 and give somebody the credit they deserve for being stupid. So call us right now.
0: That's right. It's The Breakfast Club. We got more with Juvenile and BG when we come back. It's The Breakfast Club. Good morning.

0: DJ Envy, Jess Hilarious, Charlamagne Tha God. We are the Breakfast Club. Lauren LaRose is here as well. We're still kicking it with BG and Juvenile. Charlamagne?
1: Who do you think Manny Fresh had the easiest time producing for out of you two?
2: Man, I would. You got to ask him that question.
1: Yeah.
2: He had a system for all of us.
0: Yeah.
2: He know for me, like BG Cat had always had that gangster feel.
0: Mm-hmm.
2: And for me, and that's why I used to be mad at Manny about that, because he used to give BG all the gangster beats.
3: Yeah, nah, but he's sitting there like, man, you all the hits, though. Like, all the big, like, records. Like, you know what I'm saying? Like,
2: so I want fast. I want my own argument.
3: You know what I'm saying? Yeah, nah, fast.
2: I want fast. I'm like, I don't catch it as long as it's fast.
3: Yeah.
2: That's how I used to be.
3: Yeah, mid-tempo. I like mine mid-tempo. Like, BG's, mid-tempo, you know what I mean?
2: Some of them beats he used to get, I used to be sitting there like, damn, bro, Give me one of them, fresh.
3: Same way, bro. Yeah, I ain't mine.
2: He said, nah, bro, I make this for you. I said, no, you got to stop doing that.
3: And that's
2: bro.
3: The type of system we had, too, though. Like, if I'm doing my album, all us in there. If we doing Juve album, all us in there. Like, if we doing Wayne album, all us in
2: Everybody
3: there. If we doing the Hot Boys album, all us in there. Like, we could not, you know, that was just a rule we had. Like, we could not be in there to support, you know what I'm saying, each other. So, yeah, and that's just how it was.
1: That's crazy, because all of y'all have so much versatility. Like, I can hear you on Project Chick, but then I can turn around and hear you on Back That Ass Up. But now I'm thinking about it, 400 Degrees, BG could have been on that easily.
2: Yeah.
1: The actual song, 400 Degrees.
2: He could have.
1: Yeah.
2: Yeah, he could have.
1: Yeah.
2: And look, if he would have been, and that's one night, that night in particular, everybody left, and it was just me and Joe Casey in there, the 400 Degrees song.
1: Wow.
2: And Joe Casey wanted to prove to Cash Money that he could he could do his job. You know what I'm saying? So he was like, Jew, please, bro, please tonight, bro, please. Let's just try to make a hit. Let's try to, because, bro, they go, if I come out empty handed, they're going to be saying.
3: Oh, he was playing A&R that night?
2: Yeah, he was A&R. So.
1: You made a classic.
2: Yeah.
3: Nah,
2: shout
3: facts.
2: Out to Joe Casey. I can't.
3: Facts.
2: We did it, dog.
0: You always want to do Bling Bling?
3: Nah, I ain't even lying. I ain't want that record on my album.
0: I figured
3: you
0: know that.
3: What I'm saying? Like, I felt like
0: so
3: it was
0: street.
3: Too,
0: I'm like,
3: yeah,
0: I know you was like, nah.
3: But that was the best decision that, you know, it took my album jam to double platinum. You know
2: that
3: what I'm
2: was
3: saying? Like,
2: really
3: so,
2: Manny.
3: You know, it was fresh was idea. Like, yeah. It was like, man, geez, the album's so dope. You know what I mean? And, you know, it's so street. Like, man, we need to put, you know, because I had, like, maybe a couple of female driven records on there, whatever, whatever, but you know, they want to give it just a, you know what I'm saying, something just to, you know what I mean, level it off, right? And I was like, you know what I'm saying? Because that was originally supposed to be a Big Timers record,
0: right?
3: You know what I'm saying? But you know, they made the decision, and then Baby talked me into it. Cause I'm like, man, that old song fashion, man. You know what I'm saying? Even though I'm on the record, like, like, you, but that was our thing. That was our, you know, our image and all that. You know what I'm saying? But I just felt like that wasn't for me. You see what I'm saying? And you know it. They blessed my game. Like, they blessed my game with that. But, you know, like I said, I was young and I didn't understand, you know, their thinking at the time. You know what I mean? And, yeah.
2: It worked.
0: Did that record hurt you? Meaning after you was chasing that success of that record.
3: Did it hurt me? Nah. Nah, not at all. Not at all. Not at all. You know what I mean? Not at all, man. You know what I'm saying? Word ended up in the dictionary.
1: Word is boom.
3: You know what I mean? Like, you know,
1: that's probably the only thing that hurt you ain't trademarked.
3: That's the only thing, man. You heard me, man. Nah, that's a fact. You heard me? I probably wouldn't even have to rap right now. You know what I'm saying? Like, for real, for real.
1: White people saying bling bling. Robin Leach, your lifestyle.
3: Nah,
1: famous
3: for real,
1: bling bling.
3: Man, I'm talking about everywhere, like, everywhere, like, that word, like, literally
2: that word
3: started
2: really,
3: up.
2: Really, it's just crazy how it became a real word.
3: Yeah.
4: Yeah.
3: Yeah.
4: Damn.
2: How many people could say they did that?
1: Created
4: that's
1: a word.
4: I'm just sitting here thinking, like, when you just said that, like,
0: word
4: you can literally say you created a word.
1: A
4: that's
1: word.
4: Like a
2: yeah.
4: history.
3: Yeah.
1: History.
3: Yeah.
1: Well, my last question, what's something that history gets wrong about the original Cash Money era that y'all hope to correct with this tour?
2: Man. I don't know. I think we got it right with it. damn. I don't know, bro. I think when we first came out, everything kind of went right for us. The 30 million, the deal and stuff like that, that was kind of right. I don't know.
1: It was really just a reminder. Y'all just stamping
2: y'all
1: place.
2: This is pretty much a reminder. Shout out to Blake, too, man, for doing this, man.
4: Shout out to Blake,
2: I've been a big tycoon in his music, in his business, in his show business, and really been doing great business with everybody for a very long time. So I'm going to give him his flowers right now, man. But I think it's something that the world needs to see right now. Mm-hmm. You know, I think us getting together and really proving to the world both labels really don't have a hate for each other. And we really,
3: that was
2: we really get along.
3: And
2: I think everybody else after us who have these quarrels or that everybody have these conceptions thinking that we beefing, they could do the same thing after us. We trying to just pave the way for the next cast to prove everybody wrong. Because I think right now what we doing is historic.
4: Yes,
5: yeah, yeah, I think so too.
1: I hope we get a P and Birdman interview together. That's what I want to see.
2: The world want to see that.
1: I just want to see them two in conversation with each
2: on the Breakfast Club.
1: I just
4: want to
1: see them talk.
4: Yeah, I want to see them talk. Because at the Verses, we got the handshake. I was wondering what we was going to get on the tour.
1: You ever been in a room with them?
2: Yeah. Okay. I have. Well, I was on at the Verses with them, but they're not beefing. They're not beefing.
3: Yeah,
2: remember, they done song together, so they're not beefing at all.
4: I wouldn't even think about it as far as like beef. It's just like because now they can look back at all of y'all and y'all careers and the business and things they had to get through. Them two probably like there's conversations they can have at the level they at. Like what they can pour into many people.
3: That would be big, but hold your breath.
6: I just got one last question too. Probably the first viral moment ever, I think, right? And the biggest viral moment was Birdman up here. Right.
3: Big facts.
2: That was the first ever enshrined in hip hop.
6: Yes.
3: Not even just hip hop.
2: Put some respect on my name. T-shirts, sports. That slogan is known all over the world.
1: ESPN
6: all the time.
2: Y'all owe him.
6: Absolutely.
2: You owe him. I'm gonna give it to him. I heard about last year.
4: Oh, you ain't see this year.
6: Y'all ever speak to him about it? Y'all ever speak to him when he came up?
3: Yes, man, but I saw it.
6: Y'all never had a conversation with like, yo, that time you was on the Breakfast Club?
3: Yeah. We had a conversation. We had a conversation about it. You know what I'm saying? Yeah, we definitely had a conversation about it. Yeah.
2: No, I was watching it saying, man, leave. I want him to leave.
1: He did.
2: That's my big brother, man.
3: Nah, for real. And he was dead ass serious.
6: Dead ass serious.
2: That's why I was like, and it's historic too.
7: Yeah, so but that's why when I met him, I was like, you know, I wasn't up there, right?
1: We was texting a few days ago about him coming back up here. Yeah. And he was like, ain't nothing gonna top that first one.
3: It was like two days ago.
6: Yeah. Yeah, for real. All right. Well, Juvenile BG. The show, a 17-city Cash Money No Limit tour. You can get your tickets now. It starts in September. We appreciate you, brothers, for joining us, man.
2: Man, thank y'all for having us, man.
6: It's the Breakfast Club. Good morning.
3: Good morning. Mm-hmm.

0: record, but Juvenile AVG is not featured on Something Like My Daddy.
1: No, not at all.
0: Just want the record to show that. I don't know why.
2: It's just in the spirit.
1: What? Oh, we were talking about Birdman.
2: So, being a rapper.
0: Salute the Birdman, though. I've been Bird's coming on Breakfast Club soon, guys.
1: Yeah, I've been speaking.
3: Oh, good.
1: Yep. How did that happen?
0: Me and Bird been spoke.
2: That's
0: so long
2: one person
0: ago.
2: I wish would have popped your lip.
0: Big Bank put me on text with Bird a while ago. Then I don't know. I'm talking to Bird now.
2: Stop talking and folding that robe together. Just
0: man,
2: focus.
0: You got one more just time.
2: Focus.
0: You got on fisherman pants.
2: It's distracting me. It's just
3: oh my god.
0: You got go on ahead, fisherman Envy. Pants.
2: With, do your thing.
0: With might write the Ten Commandments sandals.
1: Wow. Okay. Let me see your sandals. Can you see your sandals?
0: Show them sandals. Hey,
1: oh, wow.
0: That's some Air Jesus 9.
1: Air Jesus 9. Let's get to the latest. Let's get to the latest.
2: Let's get to the latest.
1: Call him a single mom.
2: Mm-hmm.
4: She gets them from somebody that knows somebody. Mm-hmm.
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2: I'm the homegirl that knows a little bit about everything.
0: She be having the latest on this.
6: The latest with Lauren LaRosa.
0: Sometimes you have facts, sometimes you have details, sometimes you have a little bit of everything.
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0: Top Dog Law.
2: So, Jafar Jackson, we know, Michael Jackson's nephew, Matthew, who played him in the Michael movie, did an interview with GQ Middle East. And in this interview, he's on a golf course and are talking about a ton of different things. Started his career and where things are going. When they start talking about where things are going, they talk about the Michael Jackson sequel. Now, they ask him about the fact that the sexual assault allegations were not included in the first film. And, you know, what are his feelings around that critique? And he gets right to it. He says that he thinks the second film will give more insight from Michael Jackson's point of view on those allegations, because at the end of the day, the allegations are always from someone else's. He's talking about point of view. And he does make it clear that, like, he doesn't have any, like, deciding factor or say so. He doesn't really know everything that will be in this biopic, the second biopic.
1: Biopic.
2: Mm-hmm. But he's just talking about what he wants to see and what he thinks will happen. He also goes on to say, it's always someone else's story. It's someone else's idea of what it is, and it's mainly driven by an agenda. And that's really the issue we've been having as a family, not having Michael's voice being heard. I think that's very, very important, especially in the late years.
0: Y'all about to get this dark-ass sequel, and, you know, I don't want to hear nothing from y'all when it comes out. I don't want to hear none of y'all complaining because y'all asked for it. I told y'all we don't need no sequel to this movie.
2: Well, he talks about the fact that it was split up across two films as well, too. He says that he actually believes that it offers a chance to get a deeper understanding. He says the first film focuses on Michael from his roots, so you get the idea of who he was before he had all this the success and became the icon that people are familiar with. You understand who he was as a human and up until the 90s when everything was going on. But he also says he never changed that purity. So there's always a sense of wanting to find out the good in the people. And no matter all of the stuff he went through, how he was treated, and what was said about him, he never stopped treating people kind. He never stopped believing and wanting to look for the good in people. His heart stayed the same. So he says that he hopes that this is also still felt in the second movie. So I think what he's saying is that you get the experience Michael Jackson as, like, the person and the kind human before we go into the darkness. And he's hoping that you'll still carry that sentiment of Michael Jackson trying to see the good no matter what was going on.
0: The first movie gave people joy. And it's going to be hard to capture that joy in a second movie. Now, is there another story to tell about Michael? Yes. But I want to hear about Michael's business moves. I've told y'all a million times on this radio, Michael was one of the best businessmen that the music industry has ever seen. And the fact that you can, you know, acquire enough capital to purchase the Beatles catalog and then have a company like Sony come to you and want that catalog so bad that they give you, you know, damn near half of all the artists in the industry's publishing with Sony ATV. That's a big deal.
1: Yeah, that is a huge
0: deal. That's a big deal. That's the person that really bought NBC. Guys.
1: Absolutely.
0: Yeah. So we got to tear that person down.
1: Yeah, but I would love to see that.
2: Regardless,
1: and the reason why I would love to see that regardless is somebody's going to tell Michael Jackson's story, right? And I'd rather it come from the family. I'd rather it be documented from somebody who knows the real story, that has love for him, and going to do it the right way, because a million and one people are going to do these stories. And the fact that it comes like this and it comes from the family, I would rather see this.
2: Why
1: is there a gnat in here? There's a bunch of gnats in here.
2: Is that what you were just swinging at? I thought I was checking on you, making sure nothing was happening.
0: All I'm going to say is there's somebody who's wore the same outfit three times. Okay. I'm not going to say who.
1: Oh, wow.
2: First of all, you're so happy that robe is so fresh off of Instagram, and you think it looked good, and it's on, like you a mom coming to get her cigarettes from the front door. You need to relax.
0: I'm showing you your future.
2: Anyway, he also.
0: He's destined to be a single mother, bro.
2: Don't ever speak that on me. No, I'm not. Shout out to the single moms out there holding it down.
0: So much violence this morning.
2: But I don't think that's one of my dreams.
3: That was so messed up.
2: He's so dark. He's very dark. Speaking of dark things, well, real quick on the Michael Jackson movie.
0: You loved it, Jess.
2: Shut up. Jess, don't.
1: It's crazy.
2: Focus, y'all. He also mentions, because remember Janet Jackson, there was no involvement from Janet Jackson. So he speaks briefly about that. He says, I don't want to speak too early, but Janet has ideas of maybe doing her own film. So having someone portrayed in this and then choosing a different actor for her own is just... So he's basically saying that they might leave her alone, leave it alone, even in the second Michael Jackson movie, potentially, because she's thinking about doing her own film.
0: This feels like a money grab. I'm just being honest. When a movie makes over $1 billion, then, you know, the theater is like, man, we can't just leave that as a standalone film. We need another one of those. Mm-hmm. But do we really?
1: But the way it ended, it seemed like they always had an additional movie.
0: It's a biopic. That's how biopic is supposed to end.
3: But it stopped at 89. Yo, we still need from 90. We need the 90s.
0: That's what most biopics do, unless they're the death. Think about how Tina Turner ended. Tina Turner ended the same way. Her on stage performing somewhere.
3: Yeah, but that's when she went over there. She started dealing with the rock and roll people.
0: Ali ended with him in the ring, you know, after a fight. Like, that's what most biopics do.
1: It
3: was still a lot more life for them to cover.
0: Sure, Michael. But that don't mean we need to put it in the movie.
1: I think we do.
0: Don't worry. We're going to be right back here having this conversation like, damn, man. It didn't give me the feeling of the first one, man.
2: Keep grabbing the role.
3: Yes, Jesus.
1: He's clutching his curtains, pearls over there.
2: Yes, you are such a Southern queen, baby. All right, that was the latest for the hour. It's brought to you guys by Top Dog Law, who they've won $1 billion for the client. So if you guys get into an accident, make the call. Top Dog Law, their bark is their bite.
1: All right, now when we come back, donkey of the day.
0: You got to stop, bro. You want to be a golden retriever so bad.
2: Yeah, okay. I thought she was calling.
1: You want to be an auntie so bad. So what?
0: Four after the hour, we have the people's donkey. Okay, you can call in right now and give somebody the credit they deserve for being stupid. 1-800-585-1051. It's the world's most dangerous morning show, The Breakfast
1: Club. And then after, we're talking micro penises.
2: Go ahead, Charlamagne. You're coming out. Oh, so you got that roll on.
6: The Breakfast Club. Your mornings will never be the same.
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2: 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Good morning. Who's this?
3: It's Mike from Louisiana, man. What's happening? DJ Envy, Charlamagne the God. Yes, hilarious.
2: What's up, him? Mike? Who you want to get a biggest hee-haw to, Mike?
3: I want to get a biggest hee-haw to Trav, man. Talking about the electric company don't charge you. Physically, don't charge you when your lights are out for that damage. We stay in Louisiana, so Katrina hit. After Katrina, we got a bill. We got on our bill, we got a storm pay. We got to pay a storm pay. 15 years later, we still paying it.
2: Damn.
3: You understand? So you don't actually pay it when the lights are out, but they're going to charge you for the damages that happened, and it's not your fault.
2: Oh,
3: so he's protecting his company. Nah, they charge you.
2: So they'll basically hit you up later. That's what I thought, too. Okay. I thought maybe something changed. All right, that makes sense.
3: Yeah, straight up.
2: Well, I appreciate you for clearing that up, brother.
3: Yeah, you're right, babe. Have a good one.
2: You have a good day. Good morning. Who's this?
4: JB from Texas.
2: JB, who you want to get a biggest hee-haw to?
4: DJ Envy.
2: What Envy do? He not in here to defend himself right now, but that's the best time to get you.
4: Okay, well, yeah. You know, you just had that man, Stacy, called up there. Some of all he likes to do is conspire and hire. And you got Envy all the time, man, saying, I seen, instead of I saw. And man be calling the floor, he calls the ground the floor. He calls outside on the floor. It's like, man, come on. Like Stacy said, it's a nationally syndicated show. And DJ Envy is my September 3rd twin brother. You just had AG up there. September 3rd is his birthday. August Alcina's birthday on September 3rd. I just want my brother to start speaking right. Well, represent Hampton University.
2: But there's a reason we call Envy Little Red Riri, okay?
4: Okay.
2: You know what Little Red Riri is, right? That's our Breakfast Club, you know, coded language. You know what Little Red Riri is, right?
4: Well, why don't you go on and tell me, so make sure I know.
2: Well, you know, Little Red Riri, he got his little red helmet on, you know what I'm saying? Gotta hold his hand when we walk outside. You know what I mean?
4: I know what you mean, man. I know what you mean.
2: That's all.
4: But I wish he was in there, because I really want to ask him, man, if when y'all had Gucci up there, if he gave him an apology. Because, you know, us Virgos, we be kind of sensitive.
2: Did who give who an apology?
4: Did Gucci man give Envy an apology?
2: Did Gucci owe Envy an apology? I don't know. That's a good question. Go get Envy. Somebody go get Envy real quick. I forgot how that whole situation got resolved, but I don't think Gucci owed Envy no apology. Why did Gucci owe Envy an apology?
4: So. No. Okay.
2: Not if you know the whole series of events in that situation.
4: I don't know the whole series of events, but for the man to call the man a P and then come on the show, and you know, I mean, I know he said that he had some mental issues.
2: Well, no,
4: but I think my Virgo brother needed an apology.
2: No, I think there was a lot of miscommunication in that situation. But if you knew the whole chain of events, I don't think either one of them owed each other an apology. I think both of them were justified in whatever their reactions were. But more importantly, I'm glad it was all resolved.
4: Me too, man. And I'm glad that brother is back on the right track.
2: Absolutely. Thank you for calling, brother.
4: All right, man. You have a good one.
2: Yes, sir. Good morning. Who's this?
5: Hello, this is Christopher Beckett from Kip High School Academy.
2: Hey, how are you, sir? You sound like a young man.
5: I am. I am. I just turned 18 from Gen 5.
2: Okay, so you're Generation Z.
5: Mm-hmm. Yes, I am.
2: All right. I have an 18-year-old as well, an 18-year-old daughter. But who do you want to get a biggest hee-haw to, sir?
5: I'd say Miss S.
2: Miss S?
5: I know who she is. My assistant teacher from the school. We've had good times, bad times, but she is generally a nicest person. That's incredibly two-faced, but that's it.
2: I love how your mom is coaching you through this.
6: Wait, because this is going to be a disaster. Hello, beautiful people.
2: Good morning.
6: I'm Miss Beckett.
2: Hey, Miss Beckett.
6: I teach at, he goes to Kip High School. I teach at Kip Inspire. We're both located in the same building.
2: Okay.
6: Yes. So this is my 18-year-old son.
2: Yes.
6: He's killing the game, you guys. So first I want to give I know he said his assistant principal, but let me give a shout out to him because Chris is the poster child for Kip. So his doctors told him at a young age he can't do X, Y, and Z. He ain't never going to be able to talk. He's never going to be able to walk. But God has been such an amazing God that my son has been killing the game since kindergarten. He's number one in his class, 4.2 GPA. I'm looking at Morehouse. And he's just doing his thing. And as a single mother, that's hard, Charlamagne. I ain't going to lie.
2: Absolutely.
6: But let me tell you something. This young man, please be on the lookout for him because he's everything, y'all. He is.
2: Okay.
6: So for any of you parents that's listening and your child has been diagnosed with any spectrum of autism, let me tell you something. When you do your job and you're dedicated and you're an advocate for your son, there is nothing that's going to hold them back. So please do not believe what people say, because we serve a God that's going to show you, like they showed me with my son, that his journey is going to be amazing because he's anchored.
2: You know what's so interesting about autism? Like, I was born in 1978, so I grew up, you know, watching, you remember the movie Rain Man? Even though they were autistic, I always knew that autistic people had special gifts. And even, you know, watching people in my family who have autism, they have special gifts.
6: Yes.
2: Like they might be amazing at math, yep, or something. So I don't know where this stereotype came in this era that people with autism are just like slow and dumb. Like, I've never felt that.
6: Exactly.
2: Yeah.
6: And they're quick to put our kids on medicine. Chris does all natural vitamins, exercise, and I took him gluten-free for the first 11 years of his life. So I don't believe in any of that. And as his mother and also a teacher, hey, we got this. But I just want to give my son a shout out and let him know that he's amazing. He is what Black excellence looks like.
2: That's right.
6: And then also, I want to give a shout out to my entire Kip Inspire Academy here in St. Louis. Our admins and our teachers, we were displaced. We moved to a whole new building. But let me tell you something, God is doing wonders here. And these kids, their test scores, everything is coming up, and it's just going to be a good year for us.
2: Man, let me tell you something. I love what you're talking about right now. I love the work that you're doing. I'm going to buy you and your son lunch today. You got a Cash App or something?
6: No.
2: You got a
6: I sure do.
2: Hold on. What's your Cash App?
6: It is $DIVA, D-I-V-A, O-F. O-F, design, D-E-S-I-G-N 26.
2: D-E-S-I-G-N 26. Hold on, let me make sure I got that right now. Diva, Michelle Lynn, that's you?
6: Yep, that's me.
2: All right, I'm going to buy you and your son lunch today, man.
6: Okay, let's go Wolfpack of the high school, and let's go Phoenix of our middle school.
2: Hey.
6: Thank you, Charlamagne, and continue doing you, brother.
2: We appreciate you.
6: My son has somebody to look up to. Thank you. I appreciate what you're doing.
2: Appreciate you, Michelle. Thank you.
6: Thank you.
2: Peace. All right, that was Donkey of the Day. We do that every Friday. We do the People's Donkey, where you can call in and give somebody the credit they deserve for being stupid. One of our listeners had a question. They said, when Gucci Mane came up here, did you feel like he owed you an apology?
7: Mm.
2: Or did he give you an apology?
7: Mm. You know, the crazy part about that, me and Gucci never actually spoke about that. You know, we've seen him evolve, and we've seen the changes he's been through.

0: 1051. But when we come back, it's Freaky, Freaky, Freaky Friday!
1: And we're talking micro penises out there today.
0: That's right.
1: Lawrence, this is Charlamagne's topic.
0: No, Lawrence said our grandma wanted to talk about this.
1: Okay, what's up, Grandma? She watches every day.
0: Grandma had some bad experiences back in the day.
1: So we would like, this is a no-judgment zone, man.
0: Mm-hmm.
1: If you're a brother out there.
0: We're creating a safe space.
1: A fella out there.
0: Yesterday was National Radio Day. We had an event last night for National Radio Day, and one of the brothers that stood up, I really wish I could remember the brother's name. I'm so sorry. He stood up, and he just was basically talking about how we create a sense of community. That event last night. With the people that were there, he was like, we create a sense of community. So I like being a safe space for the people. The brothers with micro penises don't never get to tell their stories.
1: Okay. So if you have a micro penis out there.
0: Yes.
1: Mm. A small 22 gun.
0: But that 22 can still hurt if you use it the right way.
1: That's right. So we're asking, call us up right now, 800-585-1051. We'd love to talk to you this morning if you have a micro penis.
0: Just share your story. No judgment zone.
1: Share your story. No judgment zone.
0: No judgment zone.
1: I'm not going to say we're not going to laugh, but we're not going to laugh.
0: No, I'm not going to laugh.
1: We're going to try not to, but we just want to talk to you, and we just want to hear from your story.
0: And this story is coming from somewhere. When Lauren comes back, she'll explain the story.
1: All right. Micro penises and more when we come back is The Breakfast Club. Good morning.
2: The Breakfast Club.
1: All right, y'all. 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

0: Hey. 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
1: Never chase bread, chase the vision. Make your word when you say it, be the business. No cap, God am a witness. Success feel better, independent. 9-11 at the Valley, Adeline. Big Master P vibe, no limit. Ballin' hard on another hemisphere. Somebody tell them people Mr. Hem is here.
2: Whoa, whoa, whoa, whoa, whoa, whoa.
1: Mr. Hem is here.
2: Whoa, whoa, whoa, whoa, whoa, whoa.
1: Mr. Hem. Combo short like
3: right now. Back to the world's most dangerous morning show, The Breakfast Club.

0: Morning, everybody. It's DJ NV, Jess Hilarious, Charlamagne Tha God. We are the Breakfast Club. It's Friday, so you know what that means.
1: It's freaky Friday.
0: And the freaky Friday question comes from something that our very own Lauren has experience with.
2: No, our don't very lie. Own Charlamagne has what? Experience with this. I don't have experience with this.
1: I don't have a micropenis. I have a very average penis.
3: And neither does Lauren.
1: My penis looks all. Like me.
2: And my man, baby, so far from micro.
1: Don't think. Who cares about your man?
2: I'm trying to figure out what the experience is Envy's talking about.
0: Oh, I thought you had a micropenis before. Maybe not. No, so break down the guy who has micropenis.
1: It's
0: so
1: crazy how she acts like she's only been with one guy. Like when we met her, she used to call it to hello.
2: I don't know anything else. Ain't
3: no
2: we.
3: I never call her no damn too hello.
2: All right, focusing on Michael Phillips, who is the face of micropenises.
1: Michael, so, name Michael Phillips?
2: Yes.
1: Damn.
2: So his name is Michael Phillips.
1: Screwdriver small as hell.
2: His name is Michael Phillips, and he went viral for talking about his micropenis before. Mm-hmm. So there's been an update because Michael Phillips went and got the surgery.
1: God what bless surgery? Him. There God is bless no him.
3: The penile enlargement.
2: It's a pecker girth. Procedure.
1: A what?
0: Well, let's listen. Let's listen.
2: Well, wait, hold on. The interview we're about to listen to was him introducing himself to the world. This is not him talking about the surgery, though.
0: Okay.
2: Let's take a listen to Michael Phillips.
4: Joining me today is Michael Phillips, who is a 38-year-old man from North Carolina with a micropenis. Mm. Michael is speaking publicly about having a 0.38-inch micropenis, a condition that was diagnosed in 2025 that has caused Michael emotional distress, impacted dating, and complicated daily tasks. Michael, it's incredibly brave to be the face of a condition like this. Jesus. You've said that you have the smallest penis in the world. Just from your hand, can you kind of demonstrate like how big or how small that would be?
5: That's fine. It's probably like the size of my fingernail.
4: And is that fully erect or is that flaccid?
5: That's erect. Like when it's flaccid, it's smaller than that.
4: What made you realize that you were different?
5: When I was talking to a girl in high school over the phone and she asked me how big it was and I gave her a roundabout estimate of what it was and she pretty much just laughed and she said like, that's it.
4: Ooh.
0: Ooh.
1: See, this is the crazy thing about life, man.
0: What?
1: Those are the people that's supposed to identify as women. If you got a 0.38-inch penis, that ain't nothing but a...
2: That's what
1: you got these people
2: to
1: out here with 10-inch penises, you know what I mean? 12-inch penises, all these big penises talk about they identify as women. No.
3: Hey, yo.
0: But the sad thing about it is these guys got to function in this world, right? They have to meet women, and it has to be anxiety, anxious. It has to be scared that first time because you might fall in love with a girl. You like each other. You start dating. And then when it comes to that time.
2: But no, not even about dating. He said day-to-day tasks are difficult. Like even using like peeing is difficult for him.
1: I would just identify as trans and be a lesbian. You can do that, right? I identify as a woman and then just date women.
3: Well, you got to be doing
1: a lot of scissoring.
3: That's against the rules. You got to get one of them handbooks, yo, the LGBT handbook. You can't do that. That's delving into different departments.
1: I can't identify as a woman. And if I had a 0.38-inch penis, I couldn't identify as a woman and then just be with a woman.
3: Because
1: I'll kill it in the scissoring game.
3: But you're taking the long way to be gay. Right.
2: I don't matter. He said he can't really do regular sex. Like, his sex is not, like, the penetration isn't
1: That's
2: a thing.
1: What I'm saying. But he could be the scissor king.
0: But with the testicles?
2: Oh, my God.
3: Yeah, I was going to say, he still got the balls and all.
2: I think the craziest part of this is that, like, he actually went to a hospital. He got a procedure done to increase his girth.
1: I've been right about that. No, why would you just want all girth?
3: Yeah, and it's already short
0: because he can't make it longer. So he might have do something to it.
1: You ever seen a snack-sized Pringles can?
3: Yes.
1: You see what I'm saying? Who want that?
3: But he not even the size. He not even the length of a snack-sized Pringle can.
0: Mm. So let's open up the phone lines, and we just want to ask, men... 800-585-1051. Are you living with a micro penis?
2: But it's a safe space. It's a safe space.
0: Have you guys ever dealt with a gentleman with a micro?
2: I had a long time ago.
0: See, then why would I say that? You act like I was bugging.
2: Because you randomly just came out and said that. You didn't ask me that question. You made it seem like either I had one or I'm currently dealing with
0: it. I didn't say you had one.
1: I'm actually taking the harassment training right now, and I think that question you just asked it violates the harassment training.
0: But she said yes. So how did you find out? Explain it. This is...
2: I mean, how else do you find out? Like, when you about to...
0: Do you still wear, like, underwear? Small underwear?
1: What?
2: Yeah, he was doing everything regular. And then then you go to do the stuff you be doing. And
1: was it micro or just little? You have to difference between micro and little now. I think you might be describing little. He's got a micro. There's a difference between micro and little.
2: I ain't never experienced a Michael Phillips type of size. There you go. But it was like, if you moved, it was out. Like, it was...
0: So, all right, on your hand. Is it the size of your pinky?
3: How much money did
0: half
3: he have?
0: Half your pinky?
2: He was doing well for himself.
3: Okay.
0: He was half your pinky?
1: It wasn't micro, is what she's saying. You know what micro is, Lauren.
2: It just was really, really, really, really, really, really, really not.
1: Was it an inch?
2: Show me an inch. Give me this pin. Give
3: you
2: me
3: don't
2: pin.
3: Know what a damn
2: pin
3: inch.
2: The pin right here. Pin
3: like
2: that.
3: My God.
2: So erect, it would have been about here.
1: No, that ain't micro.
2: Yeah.
0: That's pretty close.
1: Nah, you can do something with that.
2: No, you, child, you can't even, baby.
0: So after
2: you literally sneeze the wrong way and you're done.
0: So after that, even though he was a good guy, that ended it.
2: I was young and yeah, it was over for me.
3: Oh, he had it going on. He had some change.
2: He had some things going on from some great person.
0: What about you, Jess?
3: No, the hell I have not.
0: Okay.
3: Ever.
0: Say no
3: ever
0: more. Charlamagne.
3: Experience a micro
2: you don't
3: a
2: know
3: micro
2: before
3: penis,
2: you get into it, though,
3: a
2: Jess.
3: A little penis, a small penis, and I never had none of those.
2: You've been blessed. Most women have experienced this at least one time.
1: Nah, Jesse, mm-hmm. I am not you jerks. I can eyeball perp. Mm-hmm. You hear me? Mm-hmm. Jess can look and see. Jess can look and see what she knows she's looking
3: Hello?
1: For.
3: Hello?
1: Okay. Right.
0: But let's go to the phone lines. We have Todd on the line, and Todd is saying that he's offended by this topic because he's triggered. Todd?
6: Yeah.
1: Todd, we're creating a safe space for people with micro penises, so don't be offended. This is your time to shine, sir.
3: Hi, Todd.
6: Hi. Hilarious. Charlamagne and Envy. Well, this is just a little offensive. You know, I'm overhearing you guys talking about micro penises. What can you do if that's what God gave you?
1: I agree.
6: You know, you got to find other ways to make to make it happen.
1: So I agree. Mm-hmm. I think you should identify as trans and, you know, just be a woman and then be a lesbian.
2: No, this guy, Michael Phillips, made it seem like he literally said when he went to go see the doctors, it was like, why didn't you come like when you were younger? Like, you could have.
0: Right. Todd is still a man.
6: Why
0: Todd, talk to
6: when
0: us, Todd.
6: You were younger?
2: So he went to the. Oh, that sounds crazy in the midst of the topic.
0: So, Todd,
2: let me explain that.
0: Little Todd. Let little Todd talk, man. Little Todd, explain how you're dealing with it.
1: Tiny Todd.
6: You gotta do your mouth exercises.
1: That's right, Todd. You're right.
3: That's right.
2: Baby.
1: You're right. What else, Todd?
6: That's all. You know, you gotta deal with it. But I heard it, and I was like, a little triggered by it, but.
1: Respectfully, Todd, are you micro or are you just like little? It's the difference.
0: If you got to say,
6: what's the size?
1: This guy here was what, 0.038? What was he?
0: He was smaller than an inch.
2: He said it was the size of his pinky.
3: God damn, that's like a pacifier, Todd.
1: Damn.
6: Wow.
3: How do you feel?
6: No, I think I got about an inch and change.
2: Yeah, so he said that when he tried to pee, it was difficult.
6: Well, when you cut the grass, better.
3: There we go. That gives you a couple more centimeters when you cut that grass, don't it?
1: Well, I mean, it gives it the appearance of it, but it don't really change nothing.
3: Yeah, I know, but it looks a lot more stumpier.
6: Talk to a guy in a wheelchair.
1: Damn!
3: Okay, first of all, Todd, don't do that.
1: Todd ain't lying.
3: He ain't lying.
2: Some bad work.
3: He ain't lying, but let me tell you something. Hank was packing, so, I mean, I'm sorry.
2: Did it work?
3: No, it didn't. Or even on a solve it, you know what I mean? So, like, I'm sorry. Sorry, Todd.
0: All right. 800-585-1051.
1: I'll be playing.
0: It's Friday, so you know what that means?
1: It's freaking Friday!
0: We're talking micro penises this morning. If you have one, we would love to hear from you. We want to hear your story. We're not going to laugh. Stop laughing!
1: No, this is a safe space.
0: This is a safe space.
1: I was laughing thinking about the dude in the wheelchair, but anyway.
0: All right. This guy. It's The Breakfast Club. Good morning.
7: The Breakfast Club.
0: On September 2nd, DraftKings Game Day arrives with massive deals, exclusive offers, and an all-day celebration built for sports fans. 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
26: Good morning. I'm Joel Brown with your ABC 11 Eyewitness News headlines. A new report reveals the U.S. military is running a secret operation to transport oil through the Strait of Hormuz, and the task force in charge of that operation is based at Fort Bragg. According to Axios, Army officials have been scheduling nightly convoys of 15 to 20 tankers through Hormuz. Those ships have been moving around 10 million barrels of oil a day. U.S. officials say they were able to greenlight the operation after degrading Iran's radar and maritime surveillance systems. Meantime, the USS George Washington aircraft carrier is now operating in the Middle East. The ship is relieving the USS Abraham Lincoln following reports of mental health challenges and supply shortages on board while it was on a record long deployment supporting the Iran war. New this morning, the effort to raise liquor prices across the state is now off the table. That's according to Governor Stein, who spoke to our partners at the News and Observer yesterday. He says people are already struggling with higher costs for everything from gas to groceries. Last week, the ABC Commission tabled a proposal for a mandated minimum price on distilled spirits, which would have impacted about 100 items on shelves statewide. Today, the Carolina Panthers will be back on the field for another preseason game. The Cats are in Jacksonville for a face-off with the Jaguars tonight. The two teams held a joint practice earlier this week. This will be the third of Carolina's four preseason games this year.
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28: Good Friday morning. We start your day with mostly cloudy skies and temperatures in the 70s. We'll keep that increased cloud cover throughout the day, and showers and storms are likely by later today. Highs will reach the upper 80s to around 90 degrees. Some localized flooding and wind damage can't be ruled out. Then more storms are possible through early tonight, and then some patchy fog into Saturday morning. Temperatures drop to the upper 60s to around 70. We'll reach the mid to upper 80s Saturday. I'm meteorologist Grant Skinner in the WRAL Severe Weather Center.
29: Right now, downtown Fayetteville, 75 degrees and mostly clear.
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1: Oh, okay. That's not really micro. That's just small.
2: But pinky, is that when you're erect or like before the erection?
0: Yeah. Okay.
2: Right. So before the erection, it's like a nub.
3: So how is it affecting you, sir? Are you married? Do you have a girlfriend?
0: I am married. And I've got a loving partner. He's great. He's been with me forever. But you know, it's one of those things where it doesn't define who you are, you know.
4: That's true.
0: Caused a lot of setbacks, obviously, like growing up with this. You can't play sports, you're always scared of like everything like that.
4: Why can't you play sports?
2: Because the tight jock the stuff, right?
1: No, but you don't feel nothing.
2: But you don't want it, like, you know when they on the football field and they got the jock
4: strap? Well, you can wear the pants that Lauren wears. She wears the sweatpants with the, overlay. You know what I'm saying?
3: You gotta cover the jock strap so you don't even see it. It should cover your micro.
2: So why, you just don't want to get undressed in front of other people?
1: What's the point?
0: Yeah, that's pretty much it. You just, you're always just conscious about that because, you know, like as you're growing up and things like that. And,
3: now, Charlotte had a question.
4: I will say this, though. I think it's good that you're gay because if you're a top, you could do some damage with a pinky finger now. Okay.
3: Can you?
4: You got your prostate checked before,
0: I mean,
4: right?
0: They make things.
3: I guess you're right.
0: They make things to get it done.
4: But I'm even saying, but if you a top, you put that pinky finger in somebody bunky, they gonna jump.
1: There's no way he's a top, bro.
4: Why not?
1: Tell us, are you a bottom or you a top, Eddie?
0: I'm a
2: bilingual.
4: He can sing and rap. He sing and rap.
1: Yeah, I'm bi booty. Okay.
3: So Edward, we're not laughing at you, but you do please your husband, though, correct?
1: Yeah.
0: Oh, 100%. He's gonna get his before I get mine.
2: Oh,
1: yeah, I better believe it.
2: Ooh. Is that the mental? Oh, never mind. That's a mean question.
1: And look, right. So look, when he going down there, right? Like when he going down to get you, right? Uh-huh. Do he be like, give me that pacifier?
4: Give me that pacifier.
1: Did he say that?
0: That's a good one. I don't know if he's ever said that, but that's a good one.
1: You gotta have fun with it. You gotta get freaky with it.
4: Imagine his man complaining and crying, and you like, yeah, shut up, boy. Put this pacifier in your mouth.
1: What are you talking about? And pop it in there.
3: Edward, thank you for sharing your story. We're not laughing at you. We're laughing with you, brother.
4: Man, thank you, God.
1: Yeah,
4: man.
1: Thank you, Edward.
4: Thank you, God.
3: Oh, man.
4: I don't have the most, but boy, I ain't got the least either.
3: Hello, who's this?
5: Yo, this Sonny.
3: Sonny, you can't have a deep voice with a micro penis. Yeah,
1: how you gonna tell me what the hell he can't have? Sonny,
4: you got a micro penis, Sonny?
5: I was in the studio earlier, man, rapping and singing, and it tore my voice up. So my bad.
4: Oh, your verse.
5: Anyway,
4: too.
5: My voice is up right now. Gotcha. Anyway, Nas calling in because I wanted to say this. You know what? I don't know if they're making fun of people when they have something smaller, but I'm going to tell you a story real quick or whatever. When I was born, I was a very big baby and I got made fun of. Everyone thought I had like some kind of elephantitis or some stuff like that. Everyone was pointing and laughing, all kinds of stuff like that or whatever. And I never stopped hearing this story for most of my life. I'm serious. I was born like almost 13 pounds. Okay, so everyone was pointing and laughing and stuff, but I ended up coming out mostly normal, though, in the end. I just was real big and grew real, real fast, you know, so everybody grow different. I mean, if you go, maybe you don't top out very far, maybe you top out normal. You get what I'm saying? But in the end, you know, go ahead.
1: So you were born with a, like, elephantitis penis, you saying?
5: Everything was swelled up hella bad, and my parents said everyone was standing at the window laughing and pointing and like that. I was born at Kaiser in L.A. or whatever, and it was on the sign. I was a record at that time. I was almost 13 pounds.
1: Wow.
5: It almost killed my mom. Wow. Yeah, two babies or whatever. Well, by, about 11 years old, I was already 6'2". You know what I'm saying? Jesus. I was already thinking I was going NBA, all that. Or whatever, but in the end, or whatever, I topped out.
1: Yeah. Did you shrink? How tall are you now?
5: I ended up topping out at 6'3", 180 pounds, with a pretty much normal, or I would say better than normal, joint, I guess.
1: What's your inch? Like, give me the.
5: About 8 clean. I'm good. I'm good on 8.
1: Okay.
5: Yeah. So I mean, but when I was born, though, they said I looked like I was all bottom and nothing else.
3: Thank you, Sonny.
1: All bottom, nothing else.
3: Could you imagine a baby with an 8-inch penis coming out?
2: No, yeah. That just hurt.
4: That's crazy. How big did it get as he got older?
3: He said he kind of stopped. He said it kind of stopped.
4: I mean, 8
1: and
4: is enough.
1: Kind of shrunk.
3: But as a baby?
4: No, I'm saying, but 8 is enough because you got to grow into that thing.
3: Yeah.
1: you know? Yeah.
4: But damn, he's tall, though.
1: Yeah, 6'3", 180. Ain't that means he's skinny as hell.
4: Yeah, see, eight look big on me. You know what I'm saying? You 6'8", and with eight, that them probably don't look as big. You know what I mean?
1: But he's 6'3". He's 6'3 now. 180. He's skinny.
3: Or something like that. Yeah, he's skinny. Mm-hmm. 180. Mm-hmm.
4: Hey, man, we just tried to create a safe space this morning for people out there with micropenises. And you got any other more micropenises on the line?
3: Now, there's a lady speaking from a woman's point of view. She said it was amazing.
1: Well, wait a minute. What?
3: With a micro.
4: Now, see, this is incredible. This is what the brothers with micropenis need to hear.
3: We got
4: to
3: go?
1: No, is she? What kind of woman is she?
4: Let's find out.
3: We got to wrap it up. Hold on, So when we come back, we got Pastor Aux. We're going to take some more calls on Netflix. It's The Breakfast Club. Good morning. Morning, everybody. It's DJ Envy, Just Hilarious, Charlamagne Tha God. We are The Breakfast Club. Let's get to Pastor Aux.

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1: Big Nyla, NYLA, young 1990 now, looking like T-Boz and Chili with the new haircut.
2: Hey, big.
1: Tamar and Braxton.
3: Tamar and Braxton.
2: Holly buried me along.
4: I like this. For it. Thank you.
1: People... Looking like somebody's rich auntie Dion.
4: Okay.
3: Rich auntie Dion
4: and
3: is crazy.
4: I'm claiming it, and I'm claiming
3: there
4: it.
3: There you go.
1: I'll have kids when I'm ready. Okay. I'm getting this money right now.
4: Word. Everything he said, read. MF tweet, but you know, people have been saying, like, in my TikTok yesterday, they're like, no, this is really 1990 now. Like, yes. Now we're permanently calling you 1990 now.
1: So,
2: love it.
4: Thank you. But all right, I'm really excited about this week. I got a few announcements though that I want to start with. First and foremost, I got a show next Friday in Atlanta, Buckhead Theater. I'm bringing all the dope rappers that are out right now.
1: The Honor Roll?
4: The Honor Roll.
1: Okay.
4: But it's literally all the best rappers out right now.
1: Dope. Marco Plus, Ruben Vincent,
4: Kai Cash.
2: Yes, Kai.
1: Ben Riley. Suave. Yeah. Who I write for.
4: Why you keep saying that?
1: It's true.
4: Okay, well, just because y'all both from Monk's Corner don't mean
1: I write for
4: nothing.
1: Suave. He know that.
4: Okay. Well, yeah. So that's going on next Friday. We got Nike, who came in as a sponsor.
3: Dope.
4: They're going to be dropping a shoe. We're going to be doing an event at Wish ATL on Sunday. So if you guys are in town, pull up. We're going to be giving away some dope merch. And then, yeah, this is going to be a movie. So pull up. Dope, and we're also going to hit Morehouse Campus and bring some special guests with us, too. So if you're in Atlanta, tap in. I'm going to be posting things all week. But outside of that, I just did a Rap Life mix for Apple Music. So check me out on Apple.
2: Nice.
4: I premiered a new song, and then I'm also just playing, I feel like, all the songs of the summer. So
1: a new song off your album?
4: Mm-hmm.
1: Which one?
4: Need You, your favorite.
1: Okay.
4: Giving it to you early in my Rap Life mix. Okay. So, you know, Apple Music, make sure you guys tap into that mix. But I do want to get into some new music, and I'm going to start with these sisters. They're called the Womack Sisters. So
1: they related to Bobby?
4: Bobby is their uncle. And then Sam Cooke is their grandfather.
2: Sam Cooke.
4: So they're super soulful, and I love their personalities, like in person. But this record is called Monster, and they're currently on tour with Al Green.

0: school.
1: That hit me in such a way. Like, that reminds me of, like, when I used to be at my aunt's house or whatever, and she used to have music ringing through the house, cooking, playing cards, they smoking, they doing all types of
2: things. Yeah, that's dope.
1: Man, that is the vibe. And then it's also, it gives soundtrack, too. Like, that could be on an episode of Raising Kane.
3: Yeah.
1: That needs to be on the score.
2: How old are they?
3: Like,
2: my age.
3: Okay.
4: That's
3: crazy.
4: Damn,
3: I think Nyla Haircut picked that one. That might have inspired Nyla's haircut. Nyla heard that song and was like, nah.
1: That's right. That's right.
0: They said that they're with Al Green?
2: Yeah, they're on tour with him.
1: Like the Al Green, Love and Happiness?
2: Yeah.
1: Like
2: I
0: asked how old they were. I'm like, because that sounds so
1: fast. I didn't even know he was touring.
0: 70s soul.
3: Sponsored by Bluetooth.
2: They purposely.
0: Yo, shut the hell up.
1: You're a clown.
2: Oh, because I believed it. I'm like, that's so smart. They need it. They need it. They purposely want to keep to a nostalgic sound and appearance too. Like they dress like, you know, similar pattern.
0: Right.
2: Like,
0: 60s, 70s.
2: I love that. So shout out to the Womack sisters. Next, I want to get into this artist named Lakin. He was the opener on the Masego tour.
1: Oh,
2: by the way, Masego's in tour in New York this Tuesday.
1: Oh my God.
2: Yeah.
1: Next Tuesday.
2: Yeah.
1: What?
2: Upcoming Tuesday.
1: Okay.
2: I saw him in Atlanta, 10 out of 10. He played like 10 instruments, had the whole room rocking. It was crazy.
1: Oh, okay. All right. Yeah. I gotta go to that.
2: But his opener is this guy named Lakin, and the record is called Come Through, but he has a really, really dope voice.

0: Fire.
1: Yeah, that is fire.
0: More music to cut your hair to.
2: Yeah.
0: That's all I'm getting out of this now. Like, I see the theme.
1: Yes,
0: I see the theme.
2: No.
0: I see what
2: how is that cut your hair music?
0: It is.
2: He's saying come through.
0: Nah, it's just the vibe.
2: It's the vibe.
0: Yeah, it's just the vibe.
2: Okay. All right. Well, this last one, I'm going to get some rapping. This is off of Ransom's new project. It's featuring Nick Grant, and it's called Sorry, My Love.

0: Fred Astaire.
1: When people so relatable, lie to your face,
2: yeah. feels like they too it's prideful. Mm. That was a bar.
3: Mm. Ransom get busy.
2: Yeah,
3: that's Jersey City Ransom, right? Just so we clear.
2: Huh?
3: Jersey City Ransom, right?
2: Yeah.
3: Okay, now Ransom get busy.
1: Oh, you from Jersey City?
3: Yeah.
1: Oh,
3: Ransom get busy.
2: And yeah, Nick Grant verse was really good too, but that was my favorite one on the project so far. You know,
1: yeah, check him out. I never heard of Ransom before. That's
2: what?
1: Fine.
3: Oh, no. Nah, you never heard of a Ransom rabbit hole in mixtape days?
1: Fire. Busy. Okay.
2: Yeah, he's nasty.
3: He was in a group with Joe Budden at one time, right? Didn't they have a group?
4: Yeah, I believe
3: so. I think they had a group back in the
2: Really?
3: Yeah, but Ransom get busy. Like,
1: check him out.
2: That I didn't know.
3: Yeah, Ransom get busy.
2: I feel like they would battle. They'd give me battle rap.
3: They did.
4: Squad up.
2: Well, if you like those records, make sure you guys check them out on the certified playlist, link in bio. Make sure you guys follow me at Nyla Simone. ATL, we are outside next week. We at Morehouse, we at Wish, and yeah, we at Buckhead Theater. And we also have an opening slot for the opener. All you got to do is do a freestyle to R2-D2. We're going to have the boys vote and pick their favorite. So if you think you belong on the honor roll, or you think, you know, you belong on stage opening up for us, make sure you guys get those in by today.
3: All right. Well, thank you.
2: Yeah, thank you,
1: Nyla.
3: All right. Now, when we come back, we got the People's Choice Mix. It's the Breakfast Club. Good morning.
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2: 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Good morning. Who's this?
3: This Mike from Louisiana, babe. What's happening? DJ MV, Charlamagne the guy. Yes, hilarious.
2: What's up, Mike? Who you want to get a biggest hee-haw to, Mike?
3: I want to get a biggest hee-haw to Trav, man. Talking about the electric company don't charge you. Physically don't charge you when your lights are out for that damage. We stay in Louisiana, so Katrina hit. After Katrina, we got a bill. We got on our bill, we got a storm pay. We got to pay a storm pay. 15 years later, we still paying it.
2: Damn.
3: You understand? So you don't actually pay it when the lights are out, but they're going to charge you for the damages that happened, and it's not your fault.
2: Oh,
3: so he's protecting his company. Nah, they charge
2: you. So they'll basically hit you up later. That's what I thought, too. Okay. I thought maybe something changed. All right, that makes sense.
3: Yeah, straight up.
2: Well, I appreciate you for clearing that up, brother.
3: Yeah, you're right, babe. Have a good one.
2: You have a good day. Good morning. Who's this?
4: JB from Texas.
2: JB, who you want to get the biggest hee-haw to?
4: DJ Envy.
2: What Envy do? He not in here to defend himself right now, but that's the best time to get your
4: Okay, well, yes. You know, you just had that man, Stacy, called up there talking about all he likes to do is conspire and hire. And you got Envy all the time, man, saying, I seen, instead of I saw. And man be calling the floor, he calls the ground the floor. He calls outside on the floor. It's like, man, come on. Like Stacy said, it's a nationally syndicated show. And DJ Envy is my September 3rd twin brother. You just had AG up there. September 3rd is his birthday. August, I seen his birthday. Wow. On September 3rd. I just want my brother to start speaking right. Well, represent Hampton University.
2: But there's a reason we call Envy Little Red Riri, okay?
4: Okay.
2: You know what Little Red Riri is, right? That's our Breakfast Club. It's, you know, coded language. You know what Little Red Riri is, right?
4: So why don't you go on and tell me, so make sure I know.
2: Well, you know, Little Red Riri, he got his little red helmet on, you know what I'm saying? Gotta hold his hand when we walk outside. You know what I mean?
4: I know what you mean, man. I know what you mean.
2: That's all.
4: But I wish he was in there, because I really want to ask him, man, if when y'all had Gucci up there, if he gave him an apology. Because, you know, us Virgos, we'd be kind of sensitive.
2: Did who give who an apology?
4: Did Gucci man give Envy an apology?
2: Did Gucci owe Envy an apology? I don't know. That's a good question. Go get Envy. Somebody go get Envy real quick. I forgot how that whole situation got resolved, but I don't think Gucci owed Envy no apology. Why did Gucci owe Envy an apology?
4: No. Okay.
2: Not if you know the whole series of events in that situation.
4: I don't know the whole series of events, but for the man to call the man a P and then come on the show, and you know, I mean, I know he said that he had some mental issues.
2: Well, no,
4: but I think my Virgo brother needed an apology.
2: No, I think there was a lot of miscommunication in that situation. But if you knew the whole chain of events, I don't think either one of them owed each other an apology. I think both of them were justified in whatever their reactions were. But more importantly, I'm glad it was all resolved.
4: Me too, man. And I'm glad that brother is back on the right track.
2: Absolutely. Thank you for calling, brother.
4: All right, man. You have a good one.
2: Yes, sir. Good morning. Who's this?
5: Hello, this is Christopher Beckett from Kip High School Academy.
2: Hey, how are you, sir? You sound like a young man.
5: I am. I just turned 18 from Gen 5.
2: Okay, so you're Generation Z.
5: Mm-hmm. Yes, I am.
2: All right. I have an 18-year-old as well, an 18-year-old daughter. But who do you want to get a biggest hee-haw to, sir?
5: I'd say Miss S.
2: Miss S.
5: I know who she is. My assistant teacher from the school. We've had good times, bad times, but she is generally a nicest person. That's incredibly two-faced, but that's it.
2: I love how your mom is coaching you through this.
5: Wait, because this is going to be a disaster. Hello, beautiful people.
2: Good morning.
5: I'm Miss Beckett.
2: Hey, Miss Beckett.
5: I teach at, he goes to Kip High School. I teach at Kip Inspire. We're both located in the same building.
2: Okay.
5: Yes. So this is my 18-year-old son.
2: Yes.
5: He's killing the game, you guys. So first I want to give I know he said his assistant principal, but let me give a shout out to him, because Chris is the poster child for Kip. So his doctors told him at a young age he can't do X, Y, and Z. He ain't never going to be able to talk. He's never going to be able to walk. But God has been such an amazing God that my son has been killing the game since kindergarten. He's number one in his class, 4.2 GPA. I'm looking at Morehouse. And he's just doing his thing. And as a single mother, that's hard, Charlamagne. I ain't going to lie.
2: Absolutely.
5: But let me tell you something. This young man, please be on the lookout for him because he's everything, y'all. He is.
2: Okay.
5: So for any of you parents that's listening and your child has been diagnosed with any spectrum of autism, let me tell you something. When you do your job and you're dedicated and you're an advocate for your son, there is nothing that's going to hold them back. So please do not believe what people say, because we serve a God that's going to show you, like they showed me with my son, that his journey is going to be amazing because he's anchored.
2: You know what's so interesting about autism? Like, I was born in 1978, so I grew up, you know, watching, you remember the movie Rain Man? Even though they were autistic, I always knew that autistic people had special gifts. And even, you know, watching people in my family who have autism, they have special gifts.
5: Yes.
2: Like they might be amazing at math, yep, or something. So I don't know where this stereotype came in this era that people with autism are just like slow and dumb. Like I've never felt that.
5: Exactly.
2: Yeah.
5: And they're quick to put our kids on medicine. Chris does all natural vitamins, exercise, and I took him gluten-free for the first 11 years of his life. So I don't believe in any of that. And as his mother and also a teacher, hey, we got this. But I just want to give my son a shout-out and let him know that he's amazing. He is what Black excellence looks like.
2: That's right.
5: And then also I want to give a shout-out to my entire Kip Inspire Academy here in St. Louis. Our admins and our teachers, we were displaced. We moved to a whole new building. But let me tell you something. God is doing wonders here. And these kids, their test scores, everything is coming up. And it's just going to be a good year for us.
2: Man, let me tell you something. I love what you're talking about right now. I love the work that you're doing. I'm going to buy you and your son lunch today. You got a Cash App or something?
5: No.
2: You got a
5: Cash App? I sure do.
2: Hold on. What's your Cash App?
5: It is $DIVA, D-I-V-A, O-F. O-F Design, D-E-S-I-G-N 26.
2: D-E-S-I-G-N 26. Hold on, let me make sure I got that right now. Diva, Michelle Lynn, that's you?
5: Yep, that's me.
2: All right, I'm going to buy you and your son lunch today, man.
5: Okay, let's go Wolfpack of the high school and let's go Phoenix of our middle school.
2: Hey.
5: And thank you, Charlamagne, and continue doing you, brother.
2: We appreciate you.
5: My son has somebody to look up to. Thank you. I appreciate what you're doing.
2: Appreciate you, Michelle. Thank you.
5: Thank you.
2: Peace. All right, that was Donkey of the Day. We do that every Friday. We do the People's Donkey, where you can call in and give somebody the credit they deserve for being stupid. One of our listeners had a question. They said, when Gucci Mane came up here, did you feel like he owed you an apology?
6: Mm.
2: Or did he give you an apology?
6: Mm. You know, the crazy part about that, me and Gucci never actually spoke about that. You know, we've seen him evolve and we've seen the changes he's been through. And we've seen the drugs he was on, the alcohol, and he talks about it in his book. And I think when he's changed and he's evolved, I didn't think we needed to have that conversation.
2: Well, he wasn't on drugs and alcohol when that happened. What I told the listener was, I feel like if you knew the whole chain of events, I don't think either one of y'all owed each other an apology.
6: When he did the interview with you, I didn't think that, because I would have did the same thing if somebody played with my wife too.
2: Yes,
6: so we didn't. You know,
2: it was just miscommunication.
6: It was miscommunication.
2: It wasn't like you was playing with his wife.
6: No, I wasn't.
2: You were just in the room at the time.
6: Correct.
2: Yeah.
6: But salute to Gucci, man. All right. When we come back, we got the positive note and more. So don't move. This is Breakfast Club. Good morning.

0: Morning, everybody. It's DJ NV, Just Hilarious, Charlamagne Tha God. We are the Breakfast Club. Now, we got a salute to Juvenile and BG for joining us this morning.
1: Man, I think I got to go see that No Limit Cash Money.
2: Yeah, too. Man. We got to go. We should make it like a date, guys.
1: Yeah, I got to go for it. We got to go for the culture. I just got to go see it. I got to go. I feel like we got to go out here and support everybody from our era that is still out here, you know, making moves and doing their thing.
2: That's right. Looking good, too, yo. Juvie and BG look good. They still sound good. They, you know,
1: that's right.
2: Shape and all that. So that's what's up.
0: Yeah, so salute to them. When we come back, we got the positive notice, the Breakfast Club. Good morning.

0: Morning, everybody. It's DJ Envy, Jess Hilarious, Charlamagne Tha God. We are the Breakfast Club. Now, Jess, her little baby is having her second birthday, right?
1: Yes, her second birthday party themed, baby shark themed pool party tomorrow. So we celebrate my baby girl's birthday. Marley is 2 years old. Yo, time fly. It seemed like I literally just had her. It was some people on iHeart like, she's turning one, right? I'm like, nah, she two. Like that. I had her 2 years ago.
2: They were talking about that at the National Radio Day yesterday, Jess.
1: For real.
2: Yeah, like how people grow up with your kids on the radio. Yeah. Not specifically you, but like that reminded me of it.
1: But just period. Like people remember though, you know, all of that is documented.
3: Yeah, Day, I was talking about that.
2: Yeah.
1: Mm-hmm. You had a baby and everything like that. So yes. Yeah, we're going to have a lot of fun. Big Marley, not the little one.
3: I think it's crazy that Marley is two with a W-2 because she's already doing a lot of work. Marley, look at little Marley.
2: Is she coming in?
3: Marley. Marley finally got some rest. She had to clean the pool for her own party.
2: Hey, Marley was out. So pretty.
3: Marley, I heard you cutting grass this morning, Marley.
2: Hi, baby.
1: Hey, Marley. Good morning.
3: Good morning, Marley. I heard you cutting grass this morning. Hola.
1: Say hey, Baldy.
2: Good morning. That's right.
0: Aw. Bye-bye.
3: Boy.
1: Say bye-bye.
2: Happy birthday.
0: Happy birthday.
1: Lauren said happy birthday. Say thank you, Lauren.
4: Thank you, Maury.
3: I'm going to tell you something. If I hadn't seen it for myself, I'd be like, there's no way Jess carried that girl in her stomach. I mean, not a bit of more in there.
1: Go.
3: You know what's going to be funny?
5: She said, go do the dishes.
3: You know what's going to be funny?
1: What?
3: She don't look nothing like Jess. But I guarantee you, she's gonna act just like Jess.
2: So we gonna have the personality already there.
3: It's gonna be a little Mexican Jessica, Jess Hilarious running around in the future.
1: And y'all never thought y'all would see that. Yeah, period. A little Mexican Jess Hilarious. English.
3: Nah, let's go.
2: Jess, she alive yelling already.
1: Yo, y'all ain't ish, yo. I don't got time.
2: Was that a Spanish song that she was just singing?
0: Yeah, she was singing Spanish song.
3: Marley went off just now, boy.
0: She was singing, I think it sounded like Dora.
3: Salute to Marley.
0: All right, Marley.
3: Happy born day, Marley.
1: Say thank you. She a clown.
0: Say gracias. It's gracias.
2: That's the Baltimore. Now she took it back to Baltimore.
3: That's crazy. She saw Lauren Alford and said, get that off my screen.
1: No shit.
3: Get that off my
0: screen. Leave us on the positive note, man.
2: You and that damn role today, all right?
3: The positive note is
2: Auntie.
3: This. Salute to The Healing Guide on Instagram. Okay. The Healing Guide is one of my favorite Instagram pages, and you should follow them. But they post things that actually speak to my spirit. And this morning they posted, lately my spirit has been telling me to lay low and be patient. Observe and take nothing personal, but take everything for what it is, okay? Sometimes the wisest move is to step back, observe quietly, and let people's actions speak for themselves. Not everything needs a reaction, and not everything needs to be taken personally. Can you observe without reacting? Huh? Can you? Have a great weekend.
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3: Football is officially going down under. 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
10: 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Ugh.

new merchandise out, and especially you can be the big winner to spin that wheel and get the deal. Also, if you're a little hungry, Giant Wraps, Chicken Bacon Ranch, Buffalo Blue, Asian Sensation. The smell in the air is heavenly, and you could also have a heavenly time by winning that 2020.

0: right now at Register. Because we do so much, because we love our peeps, we also give you one shot to write your postcard to the man himself, J. Cole. He's going to get a look at it when he comes down to the crown. Man, I swear, we're having so much fun, and all we are missing is you. I'm here with Morgan Ray. You know the promo queen is here. The Foxy fam is ready, and most of all, Zach Beats is ready. So if you want to be that big winner, the place is here. 5011 Fayetteville Road, Zaxby's with the big stick.
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0: You know, the Foxy fam is in the house, but can you tell the people about that Mudhawk?
1: Listen, I have put eyes on this thing myself, and she is beautiful. Waiting for someone to take her through a big old mud hole and break her in, trust me.
0: Oh, you heard that.

0: 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And after you scan that QR code, you get registered, and then you could go right over to my boy Hector with Zaxby's. He's got all sorts of merchandise. I see shirts. I see cups. I see all sorts of things. You could probably give me one, too. You know, just slide me one on the low. But you have to come here. We're going to be here till 1:30. Time is ticking, and the only thing is missing is you. Again, that's 5011 Fayetteville Road here in Lumberton with Zaxby's and the Big Stick, Foxy 99.
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38: 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Ladies and gentlemen, get ready for the big one at one.
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That's when I knew that your heart was scarring. 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

0: 100,000 watts of groundbreaking, earthquaking hip hop and R&B. The Big Stick. Foxy 99.
1: Yeah. 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

0: and get here. 5011 Fayetteville Road here in Lumberton. It's Zaxby's. Fox U99's got you covered with the 99 days of summer. And most of all, if you come by Zaxby's, get those giant wraps. They're tasty. Chicken Bacon Ranch, Buffalo Blue, Asian Sensation. Zaxby's take care of us. The Foxy fam take care of us. And we love you. So it's always a good time. And September 5th is going to be that grand finale where we pick the grand prize winner. That 2026 Mudhawk 10. Flip my cycle. You know the deal. It's me, DB. And this is Big Stick, Foxy 99.
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That's when I knew that your heart was scarring. Friends to lovers need a part to star in. Like, wait, babe, let

What's happening, people? You made it to the weekend. The Big Teddy Bear kicking it with you inside these 99 days of summer. You got a request for me, 323-99-FM, Mariah the Scientist. Beyonce, along with Jay-Z and Young Miami, is all on the way. Yay, better known as Kanye West and Lauryn Hill right now. It's the Big Stick Foxy 99.

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He's back with the lick back. The very latest from Jacquees. I'm feeling that. Inside the 99 days of summer. Yeah, it's still summer, people, and it's still storming out there. 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

0: This one right here is for the sand trap. The Big Stick. 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
6: 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And they're counting on us to look the other way and stay home so they can finish the job. 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So check your registration status and make a plan to vote. 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

0: 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Shout outs to the homie G Money. Closing out part one of the Live at 5 Mixed Friday edition. Part two is on the way. 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
2: You may not have heard about this, and that's no accident. 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

0: 10, girl, you a 10. 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

0: have a motion party. I'm throwing a party for me and us Virgos. Find out where it's going to be by just keeping it locked. But it's not about us. Leos is still in Fat Yo season, so salute to you. Happy birthday. It's about that time right now. You can drop us a message on our Instagram page at Foxy99NC. Leos, let us know who is rocking with you. Who is celebrating a birthday today, all Leo season and throughout the weekend. Hit us up. If you got a song request, go ahead and send it. And we cannot forget, if you want to spread around that positive energy, the good word, recognize someone, get somebody their flowers, you know we got to do it. In today's birthday circle, he's probably still the fastest human being on earth. I'm talking about the one and only Usain Bolt, a.k.a. Lightning Bolt. Happy birthday to him and happy birthday to you. Hit us up right now on the IG at Foxy99NC. On the way, it's you checking in. Plenty much more your favorite artists, and I will have your request. So keep it locked. It's the Poppin' Radio with DJ Problem, only on your number one station. For hip-hop and R&B, it's the Biz Stick. It's Foxy99. Let's go.
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Even though my little stuff, they rock a pickable surprise. 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